0: with RAF support, marked the first independent UK action of its kind, targeting the vessel Symmetos, and lasted around 6 hours. Prime Minister Starmer hailed it as a strong signal against efforts to bypass restrictions linked to the Ukraine conflict. The tanker is now under investigation off the south coast. Scotland fans celebrate after historic World Cup win. Scotland fans are celebrating across the United Kingdom and in expatriate communities worldwide after the national team achieved a historic World Cup victory, their first in 36 years. The Tartan Army celebrated following the narrow 1-0 win against Haiti, sparking street parties in Glasgow, London, Edinburgh, and even in Boston. The breakthrough has united supporters of all ages and backgrounds, delivering a significant boost to national pride during what has otherwise been a challenging international tournament campaign for the squad. This was the news brought to you by pure247newshub.com.
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my best and now confess a love with less. I gave the most and took the loss for what I chose. 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
1: From the Pure 247 News Hub, this is Jojo reporting. 12 killed in Missouri skydiving plane crash. Starmer to ban under 16s from major social media platforms. Prime Minister Sir Keir Starmer is set to announce a ban on under 16s accessing major social media platforms, including TikTok, Instagram and Snapchat. Inspired by Australia's approach but with stricter enforcement, the policy incorporates restrictions on live streaming, disappearing messaging and age verification measures to protect children from harmful content. However, there are many in the UK that are concerned that social media is how young people communicate with their friends, and this ban will mean a loss of community and a supportive network. 12 killed in Missouri skydiving plane crash. A tragic plane crash near Butler Memorial Airport in Missouri has claimed 12 lives. The aircraft carrying 11 skydivers and a pilot went down shortly after takeoff on Sunday, climbing only about 100 feet before turning and nosediving into a field. Those aboard were confirmed deceased at the scene, with the plane engulfed in flames. The National Transportation Safety Board and Federal Aviation Administration are investigating potential mechanical or pilot-related causes. US-Iran reach peace deal framework. The United States and Iran appear to have finally reached a framework peace agreement to end recent hostilities, with a formal signing ceremony scheduled in Switzerland this coming Friday. The accord includes the immediate termination of military operations and the lifting of the US naval blockade of the Strait of Hormuz, allowing freer global shipping and contributing to lower oil prices. President Trump and Pakistani Prime Minister Shehbaz Sharif confirmed the deal, which also addresses key aspects of Iran's nuclear program and broader regional security concerns. British forces seized Russian Shadow Fleet oil tanker in the Channel. In an escalation against sanctions evasion, British forces boarded and seized a Russian Shadow Fleet oil tanker in the English Channel. The operation, involving Royal Marines and the National Crime Agency with RAF support, marked the first independent UK action of its kind, targeting the vessel Smytos, and lasted around 6 hours. Prime Minister Starmer hailed it as a strong signal against efforts to bypass restrictions linked to the Ukraine conflict. The tanker is now under investigation off the south coast. Scotland fans celebrate after historic World Cup win. Scotland fans are celebrating across the United Kingdom and in expatriate communities worldwide after the national team achieved a historic World Cup victory, their first in 36 years. The Tartan Army celebrated following the narrow 1-0 win against Haiti, sparking street parties in Glasgow, London, Edinburgh and even in Boston. The breakthrough has united supporters of all ages and backgrounds, delivering a significant boost to national pride during what has otherwise been a challenging international tournament campaign for the squad. This was the news brought to you by Pure247NewsHub.com.
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1: Stephen D here. Let me tell you about the highlight of my week, The Rock Show. If, like me, you enjoy music that is loud and heavy, but you

0: July. So what can you expect for our July edition, you say? Well, since you ask, let me tell you. In the spotlight is Judy May, the founder of COVA International, with a remarkable story. Judy heads up a team that connects audiences with films, or should I say movies. Judy and her team brought The Chosen, a very popular TV series, H is for Hawk, with Brendan Gleeson, and more recently, the outstanding true story, Truth and Treason, and so many more, to the UK. This is on top of all the fascinating articles by writers from many different countries delivering on sport, life, health, technology and so much more. The July edition will take you to exciting places. 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
1: From the Pure 247 News Hub, this is Jojo reporting. 12 killed in Missouri skydiving plane crash. Starmer to ban under 16s from major social media platforms. Prime Minister Sir Keir Starmer is set to announce a ban on under 16s accessing major social media platforms, including TikTok, Instagram and Snapchat. Inspired by Australia's approach but with stricter enforcement, the policy incorporates restrictions on live streaming, disappearing messaging and age verification measures to protect children from harmful content. However, there are many in the UK that are concerned that social media is how young people communicate with their friends, and this ban will mean a loss of community and a supportive network. 12 killed in Missouri skydiving plane crash. A tragic plane crash near Butler Memorial Airport in Missouri has claimed 12 lives. The aircraft carrying 11 skydivers and a pilot went down shortly after takeoff on Sunday, climbing only about 100 feet before turning and nosediving into a field. Those aboard were confirmed deceased at the scene, with the plane engulfed in flames. The National Transportation Safety Board and Federal Aviation Administration are investigating potential mechanical or pilot-related causes. US-Iran reach peace deal framework. The United States and Iran appear to have finally reached a framework peace agreement to end recent hostilities, with a formal signing ceremony scheduled in Switzerland this coming Friday. The accord includes the immediate termination of military operations and the lifting of the US naval blockade of the Strait of Hormuz, allowing freer global shipping and contributing to lower oil prices. President Trump and Pakistani Prime Minister Shehbaz Sharif confirmed the deal, which also addresses key aspects of Iran's nuclear program and broader regional security concerns. British forces seize Russian Shadow Fleet oil tanker in the Channel. In an escalation against sanctions evasion, British forces boarded and seized a Russian Shadow Fleet oil tanker in the English Channel. The operation, involving Royal Marines and the National Crime Agency with RAF support, marked the first independent UK action of its kind, targeting the vessel Smytos, and lasted around 6 hours. Prime Minister Starmer hailed it as a strong signal against efforts to bypass restrictions linked to the Ukraine conflict. The tanker is now under investigation off the south coast. Scotland fans celebrate after historic World Cup win. Scotland fans are celebrating across the United Kingdom and in expatriate communities worldwide after the national team achieved a historic World Cup victory, their first in 36 years. The Tartan Army celebrated following the narrow 1-0 win against Haiti, sparking street parties in Glasgow, London, Edinburgh and even in Boston. The breakthrough has united supporters of all ages and backgrounds, delivering a significant boost to national pride during what has otherwise been a challenging international tournament campaign for the squad. This was the news brought to you by Pure247NewsHub.com.
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1: From the Pure 247 News Hub, this is Jojo reporting. 12 killed in Missouri skydiving plane crash. Starmer to ban under-16s from major social media platforms. Prime Minister Sir Keir Starmer is set to announce a ban on under-16s accessing major social media platforms, including TikTok, Instagram and Snapchat. Inspired by Australia's approach but with stricter enforcement, the policy incorporates restrictions on live streaming, disappearing messaging and age verification measures to protect children from harmful content. However, there are many in the UK that are concerned that social media is how young people communicate with their friends, and this ban will mean a loss of community and a supportive network. 12 killed in Missouri skydiving plane crash. A tragic plane crash near Butler Memorial Airport in Missouri has claimed 12 lives. The aircraft carrying 11 skydivers and a pilot went down shortly after takeoff on Sunday, climbing only about 100 feet before turning and nosediving into a field. Those aboard were confirmed deceased at the scene, with the plane engulfed in flames. The National Transportation Safety Board and Federal Aviation Administration are investigating potential mechanical or pilot-related causes. US-Iran reach peace deal framework. The United States and Iran appear to have finally reached a framework peace agreement to end recent hostilities, with a formal signing ceremony scheduled in Switzerland this coming Friday. The accord includes the immediate termination of military operations and the lifting of the US naval blockade of the Strait of Hormuz, allowing freer global shipping and contributing to lower oil prices. President Trump and Pakistani Prime Minister Shehbaz Sharif confirmed the deal, which also addresses key aspects of Iran's nuclear program and broader regional security concerns. British forces seized Russian Shadow Fleet oil tanker in the Channel. In an escalation against sanctions evasion, British forces boarded and seized a Russian Shadow Fleet oil tanker in the English Channel. The operation, involving Royal Marines and the National Crime Agency with RAF support, marked the first independent UK action of its kind, targeting the vessel Smytos, and lasted around 6 hours. Prime Minister Starmer hailed it as a strong signal against efforts to bypass restrictions linked to the Ukraine conflict. The tanker is now under investigation off the south coast. Scotland fans celebrate after historic World Cup win. Scotland fans are celebrating across the United Kingdom and in expatriate communities worldwide after the national team achieved a historic World Cup victory, their first in 36 years. The Tartan Army celebrated following the narrow 1-0 win against Haiti, sparking street parties in Glasgow, London, Edinburgh and even in Boston. The breakthrough has united supporters of all ages and backgrounds, delivering a significant boost to national pride during what has otherwise been a challenging international tournament campaign for the squad. This was the news brought to you by Pure247NewsHub.com.
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1: From the Pure 247 News Hub, this is Jojo reporting. 12 killed in Missouri skydiving plane crash. Starmer to ban under 16s from major social media platforms. Prime Minister Sir Keir Starmer is set to announce a ban on under 16s accessing major social media platforms, including TikTok, Instagram and Snapchat. Inspired by Australia's approach but with stricter enforcement, the policy incorporates restrictions on live streaming, disappearing messaging and age verification measures to protect children from harmful content. However, there are many in the UK that are concerned that social media is how young people communicate with their friends, and this ban will mean a loss of community and a supportive network. 12 killed in Missouri skydiving plane crash. A tragic plane crash near Butler Memorial Airport in Missouri has claimed 12 lives. The aircraft carrying 11 skydivers and a pilot went down shortly after takeoff on Sunday, climbing only about 100 feet before turning and nosediving into a field. Those aboard were confirmed deceased at the scene, with the plane engulfed in flames. The National Transportation Safety Board and Federal Aviation Administration are investigating potential mechanical or pilot-related causes. US-Iran reach peace deal framework. The United States and Iran appear to have finally reached a framework peace agreement to end recent hostilities, with a formal signing ceremony scheduled in Switzerland this coming Friday. The accord includes the immediate termination of military operations and the lifting of the US naval blockade of the Strait of Hormuz, allowing freer global shipping and contributing to lower oil prices. President Trump and Pakistani Prime Minister Shehbaz Sharif confirmed the deal, which also addresses key aspects of Iran's nuclear program and broader regional security concerns. British forces seized Russian Shadow Fleet oil tanker in the Channel. In an escalation against sanctions evasion, British forces boarded and seized a Russian Shadow Fleet oil tanker in the English Channel. The operation, involving Royal Marines and the National Crime Agency with RAF support, marked the first independent UK action of its kind, targeting the vessel Smytos, and lasted around 6 hours. Prime Minister Starmer hailed it as a strong signal against efforts to bypass restrictions linked to the Ukraine conflict. The tanker is now under investigation off the south coast. Scotland fans celebrate after historic World Cup win. Scotland fans are celebrating across the United Kingdom and in expatriate communities worldwide after the national team achieved a historic World Cup victory, their first in 36 years. The Tartan Army celebrated following the narrow 1-0 win against Haiti, sparking street parties in Glasgow, London, Edinburgh and even in Boston. The breakthrough has united supporters of all ages and backgrounds, delivering a significant boost to national pride during what has otherwise been a challenging international tournament campaign for the squad. This was the news brought to you by pure247newshub.com.
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1: Every weekday from 12 till 3 p.m, guess who's on to keep you company? That's right, it's me, Nathan Thomas, and I'll be here for you each lunchtime to while away the hours with a fine selection of music and some logical, sophisticated chat. We've got our Millennium Moment, where we enjoy a pre- and post-2000 music comparison, daily musings on valuable life lessons in our late lunch learning curve, and a journey through the eras in the decade disco. You can also look forward to regular chats with some

0: with a remarkable story. Judy heads up a team that connects audiences with films, or should I say movies. Judy and her team brought The Chosen, a very popular TV series, H is for Hawk with Brendan Gleeson, and more recently the outstanding true story Truth and Treason, and so many more, to the UK. This is on top of all the fascinating articles by writers from many different countries, delivering on sport, life, health, technology, and so much more. The July edition will take you to exciting places. 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
1: From the Pure 247 News Hub, this is Jojo reporting. 12 killed in Missouri skydiving plane crash. Starmer to ban under-16s from major social media platforms. Prime Minister Sir Keir Starmer is set to announce a ban on under-16s accessing major social media platforms, including TikTok, Instagram and Snapchat. Inspired by Australia's approach but with stricter enforcement, the policy incorporates restrictions on live streaming, disappearing messaging and age verification measures to protect children from harmful content. However, there are many in the UK that are concerned that social media is how young people communicate with their friends, and this ban will mean a loss of community and a supportive network. 12 killed in Missouri skydiving plane crash. A tragic plane crash near Butler Memorial Airport in Missouri has claimed 12 lives. The aircraft carrying 11 skydivers and a pilot went down shortly after takeoff on Sunday, climbing only about 100 feet before turning and nosediving into a field. Those aboard were confirmed deceased at the scene, with the plane engulfed in flames. The National Transportation Safety Board and Federal Aviation Administration are investigating potential mechanical or pilot-related causes. US-Iran reach peace deal framework. The United States and Iran appear to have finally reached a framework peace agreement to end recent hostilities, with a formal signing ceremony scheduled in Switzerland this coming Friday. The accord includes the immediate termination of military operations and the lifting of the US naval blockade of the Strait of Hormuz, allowing freer global shipping and contributing to lower oil prices. President Trump and Pakistani Prime Minister Shehbaz Sharif confirmed the deal, which also addresses key aspects of Iran's nuclear program and broader regional security concerns. British forces seized Russian Shadow Fleet oil tanker in the Channel. In an escalation against sanctions evasion, British forces boarded and seized a Russian Shadow Fleet oil tanker in the English Channel. The operation, involving Royal Marines and the National Crime Agency with RAF support, marked the first independent UK action of its kind, targeting the vessel Smytos, and lasted around 6 hours. Prime Minister Starmer hailed it as a strong signal against efforts to bypass restrictions linked to the Ukraine conflict. The tanker is now under investigation off the south coast. Scotland fans celebrate after historic World Cup win. Scotland fans are celebrating across the United Kingdom and in expatriate communities worldwide after the national team achieved a historic World Cup victory, their first in 36 years. The Tartan Army celebrated following the narrow 1-0 win against Haiti, sparking street parties in Glasgow, London, Edinburgh and even in Boston. The breakthrough has united supporters of all ages and backgrounds, delivering a significant boost to national pride during what has otherwise been a challenging international tournament campaign for the squad. This was the news brought to you by pure247newshub.com.
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1: From the Pure 247 News Hub, this is Jojo reporting. 12 killed in Missouri skydiving plane crash. Starmer to ban under-16s from major social media platforms. Prime Minister Sir Keir Starmer is set to announce a ban on under-16s accessing major social media platforms, including TikTok, Instagram and Snapchat. Inspired by Australia's approach but with stricter enforcement, the policy incorporates restrictions on live streaming, disappearing messaging and age verification measures to protect children from harmful content. However, there are many in the UK that are concerned that social media is how young people communicate with their friends, and this ban will mean a loss of community and a supportive network. 12 killed in Missouri skydiving plane crash. A tragic plane crash near Butler Memorial Airport in Missouri has claimed 12 lives. The aircraft carrying 11 skydivers and a pilot went down shortly after takeoff on Sunday, climbing only about 100 feet before turning and nosediving into a field. Those aboard were confirmed deceased at the scene, with the plane engulfed in flames. The National Transportation Safety Board and Federal Aviation Administration are investigating potential mechanical or pilot-related causes. US-Iran reach peace deal framework. The United States and Iran appear to have finally reached a framework peace agreement to end recent hostilities, with a formal signing ceremony scheduled in Switzerland this coming Friday. The accord includes the immediate termination of military operations and the lifting of the US naval blockade of the Strait of Hormuz, allowing freer global shipping and contributing to lower oil prices. President Trump and Pakistani Prime Minister Shehbaz Sharif confirmed the deal, which also addresses key aspects of Iran's nuclear program and broader regional security concerns. British forces seized Russian Shadow Fleet oil tanker in the Channel. In an escalation against sanctions evasion, British forces boarded and seized a Russian Shadow Fleet oil tanker in the English Channel. The operation, involving Royal Marines and the National Crime Agency with RAF support, marked the first independent UK action of its kind, targeting the vessel Smytos, and lasted around 6 hours. Prime Minister Starmer hailed it as a strong signal against efforts to bypass restrictions linked to the Ukraine conflict. The tanker is now under investigation off the south coast. Scotland fans celebrate after historic World Cup win. Scotland fans are celebrating across the United Kingdom and in expatriate communities worldwide after the national team achieved a historic World Cup victory, their first in 36 years. The Tartan Army celebrated following the narrow 1-0 win against Haiti, sparking street parties in Glasgow, London, Edinburgh and even in Boston. The breakthrough has united supporters of all ages and backgrounds, delivering a significant boost to national pride during what has otherwise been a challenging international tournament campaign for the squad. This was the news brought to you by pure247newshub.com.
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Good morning and welcome to the Wake Up Call here on Pure 24/7 Radio. I am Stephen D, here to help you wake up and start the day right as always. And we just heard REM with Man on the Moon. I think that's a pretty good way to start the show, don't you?

had REM with Man on the Moon to start today's show, and then you just heard Pink with Don't Leave Me. Not a bad way to start Tuesday morning, and that's what this show is all about, starting the day right with brilliant music and some great features as well. So we have our wake-up song of the morning coming up around about 25 to 8, a song specifically chosen to help wake you and I up. We also have our challenge of the week, which we'll be continuing in a couple of songs time. I introduced this yesterday. I'll let you know how I've been getting on with this challenge. It's a good one. I think it's a very helpful, valuable challenge of the week, which we'll be jumping into in a couple of songs time. We will bring to you this morning a new spell check challenge after 8 o'clock to help us warm up our brains in preparation for the day. We've had some really interesting words of late, so we'll try to keep that up with another interesting word coming your way after 8 o'clock. A hard to spell word though, of course. And that's what we have on this morning's wake up call. That's just the first hour and the first 2 hours actually. Coming up in the final hour of the show, we have my favorite feature, the wake up call sandwich, where we play three songs in a row, and sandwiched in the middle we have a song which I especially like. I love that feature. So that's coming up after 9 o'clock. And before the end of the show, I always like to give you a little bit of a heads up what you can expect throughout the rest of the day. So that's the plan for this morning's wake up call, and of course, as always, tons of brilliant music.

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That was Moby with Extreme Ways. I'll always think of the end of any of the Jason Bourne films because that was used as the kind of end credits music for each of those films. Brilliant, brilliant song. Really enjoyed listening to it. And before that, Oasis with Wonderwall. We do have some brilliant music for you here on Pure 24/7 Radio. I mentioned this quite a few times, but it's kind of a big part of what we do because music is so very powerful. And what we do is we make sure that the lyrics for every single song that we play are pure, three-point pure. That means that there's no bad language in any of the songs we play because we have checked the lyrics line by line to make sure that they fit here on Pure 24/7 Radio. We also listen through to make sure that they're good songs. That's the other another aspect of it all, to make sure that they're good music. Now, the challenge of the week, which I introduced yesterday, is all about being more organized. So I mentioned how here at the Pure 24/7 Radio, we have had a slight rearrangement of the desks for the core team, which means my desk is in a different place. And in moving the desk, I had to tidy it all up, and it was really tidy, and I realized it frequently gets messy. So I don't want it to seem at any point to get messy. I want it to be consistently organized. And to that effect, huge help, highlighters. Who knew? So I write out my to-do list on, like, you know, a notepad. So I had 5 pages of to-do items, and you cross them out. I use a notepad. And so I often cross out the items that I've completed. And then you end up with like 5 pages of some things that are yet to be done, some things that have been completed. So I extracted all the yet to be completed items from those 5 pages of to-do items and transferred it to only 2 pages, much simpler. And then I highlighted the high top priority items, which made it much easier to sort of scan through my to-do list, see what could be done in that moment, and then to do that. So huge help to organization is highlighters. Who knew?

a brilliant song there from Coldplay. The song is called Clocks, and I mentioned this a few times, but it doesn't have a chorus, which always surprises me. And a lot of people are surprised by that kind of song work without a chorus. Well, that one certainly did. We have some more music where that came from, but I was introducing, or rather continuing, our challenge of the week just a moment ago, talking about being more organized. And that is my challenge. Certainly, I have been doing a good job of this so far. It is something I'm very passionate to get into my daily routine, to be more organized with the work that I do here at Pure 24/7 Radio, but also with any of my daily tasks, daily chores or things like that, just making sure that it is organized, that my day is more organized. And so far I've mentioned that highlighters are a huge help to that, but being more organized could look very differently from person to person. It might be being more organized around meals. Maybe you're someone who wants to take on meal planning, meal prepping, you know, when they do like bulk meals at the beginning of the week, stuff like that. You could have a bash at that. You could be in any number of ways more organized, but it's my challenge of the week. Each and every one of these challenges is about creating healthy habits, and so a healthy habit to be more organized is what I'm working

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To the wake up call with me, Stephen D, as I help you to wake up and start the day right, really. Easier said than done, especially if, like me, you're not a morning person. The mornings, they are rough. That transition between sleep and being awake, it's easier at the opposite end of the day. So, you know, transitioning from being awake to going to sleep, that's nice and easy. That's pleasant. That's enjoyable. That transition from being happily awake, asleep rather, and then waking up, that's a little bit more challenging. So we help you do that well with some brilliant music here on the Wake Up Call show, as well as some great features, including our Wake Up Song of the Morning, which we're about to jump into. So basically a song specifically chosen to help wake you and I up. Kind of says what it does on tin, really, a wake up song. And so this morning I have chosen Rascal Flatts' Life is a Highway, which is from the soundtrack to my favorite film ever, Cars. I genuinely love this film. It came out in 2006, so this year is 20 years old as a film goes. I actually have a Lego Lightning McQueen, which is so cool. So yeah, I really love the film. It's brilliant, and I love the soundtrack to it. I think any good film has a good soundtrack, and some of the best films have some of the best soundtracks. So it's kind of, music is really important to a good film, in my opinion. When you think of kind of the orchestral stuff, like on Star Wars, it does rather set the tone for the film, and various other films have got some amazing orchestral stuff, but also you got your usual kind of music, your rock, your pop, and some amazing films with some really cool soundtracks. And in my opinion, one of the best has to be Cars, with songs like this next one, which is our wake up song of the morning, Rascal Flatts' Life is a Highway.

I thoroughly enjoyed listening to that. Took me right back to my childhood, with Cars being one of my favourite films ever. And I really love the soundtrack to it. So that was Life is a Highway by the Rascal Flatts, who I think have done various other bits of music, but none stick out quite so much as that one. And that's the only song that I really know of theirs. I know they've done other music, and I know they're quite, you know, established and successful band, but that's the only song that I know of theirs. And there's quite a few artists like that where they have a hit. Everyone knows that hit, but doesn't necessarily go and check out the rest of their music. So I should do that. Anyway, we'll move on to some more music for you. This isn't necessarily a wake-up song, but it might help you to wake up in a different kind of way.

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you know, one of the station idents that we have here on Pure 24/7 Radio, it goes something like, are you having a grey day? Listen to Pure 24/7 Radio and we'll inject some colour. Something like that, I think. It's rather witty. And I'm just looking outside. It is a rather grey day today. There was patches of sunlight yesterday. It was surprisingly humid. It's like 78% humidity. I've seen a lot of humidity of late. It's the kind of humidity where it's not that hot, but you get outside, you do any kind of exertion, any kind of exercise or work, and you suddenly find yourself getting very hot very quickly. And then if you stop moving, you can get very cool very quickly. It's a surprising kind of weird weather thing going on. But anyway, so it's rather grey outside. And I was just thinking, even though it's a grey day, it can still be a beautiful day.

Beautiful Day by the band U2. I was just talking about how it's quite a grey day, but even with a grey kind of day, it can still be a beautiful day, in if you know what I mean. It just felt right. Let's have Makes Me Want to Pray by Christina Aguilera to end this hour. And then coming up in the next hour, we've got the Spell Check Challenge of the Morning to help us wake up our brains for the day.

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1: From the Pure 247 News Hub, this is Jojo reporting. 12 killed in Missouri skydiving plane crash. Starmer to ban under-16s from major social media platforms. Prime Minister Sir Keir Starmer is set to announce a ban on under-16s accessing major social media platforms, including TikTok, Instagram and Snapchat. Inspired by Australia's approach but with stricter enforcement, the policy incorporates restrictions on live streaming, disappearing messaging and age verification measures to protect children from harmful content. However, there are many in the UK that are concerned that social media is how young people communicate with their friends, and this ban will mean a loss of community and a supportive network. 12 killed in Missouri skydiving plane crash. A tragic plane crash near Butler Memorial Airport in Missouri has claimed 12 lives. The aircraft carrying 11 skydivers and a pilot went down shortly after takeoff on Sunday, climbing only about 100 feet before turning and nosediving into a field. Those aboard were confirmed deceased at the scene, with the plane engulfed in flames. The National Transportation Safety Board and Federal Aviation Administration are investigating potential mechanical or pilot-related causes. US-Iran reach peace deal framework. The United States and Iran appear to have finally reached a framework peace agreement to end recent hostilities, with a formal signing ceremony scheduled in Switzerland this coming Friday. The accord includes the immediate termination of military operations and the lifting of the US naval blockade of the Strait of Hormuz, allowing freer global shipping and contributing to lower oil prices. President Trump and Pakistani Prime Minister Shehbaz Sharif confirmed the deal, which also addresses key aspects of Iran's nuclear program and broader regional security concerns. British forces seized Russian Shadow Fleet oil tanker in the Channel. In an escalation against sanctions evasion, British forces boarded and seized a Russian Shadow Fleet oil tanker in the English Channel. The operation, involving Royal Marines and the National Crime Agency with RAF support, marked the first independent UK action of its kind, targeting the vessel Smytos, and lasted around 6 hours. Prime Minister Starmer hailed it as a strong signal against efforts to bypass restrictions linked to the Ukraine conflict. The tanker is now under investigation off the south coast. Scotland fans celebrate after historic World Cup win. Scotland fans are celebrating across the United Kingdom and in expatriate communities worldwide after the national team achieved a historic World Cup victory, their first in 36 years. The Tartan Army celebrated following the narrow 1-0 win against Haiti, sparking street parties in Glasgow, London, Edinburgh and even in Boston. The breakthrough has united supporters of all ages and backgrounds, delivering a significant boost to national pride during what has otherwise been a challenging international tournament campaign for the squad. This was the news brought to you by Pure247NewsHub.com.
2: 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It's everyone's cup of tea, even if it's a caramel latte.

Such a brilliant tune there. The Ting Tings with That's Not My Name. Isn't it frustrating when someone forgets your name? I haven't had that too often, to be fair. Though, actually, me and my brother can often get mixed up. That's quite funny. We're not twins or anything. There's a good nearly 2 years apart from us, but sometimes we still get mixed up. It's funny. Anyway, you're listening to The Wake Up Call here on Pure 24/7 Radio, and I am Stephen D, host of the show, here to help you wake up and start the day right. We do that with some brilliant music, like what you've just heard, and there's plenty more coming where that came from. And also, we have our spell check challenge in this, the second hour of the show. So basically, this is designed to help us just warm up our brains in preparation for the day. I've got a brilliant word for you. It's one of those words where it refers to something that we often use, but I don't know that we'd ever write it down as a word, which is interesting. So we'll be getting into that in a moment. But in looking up difficult to spell words, I came across this one, kibosh. I love this word, kibosh. It just means to bring something to an end somewhat abruptly, I guess. If something is kiboshed, I love this word. It just rolls off the tongue. I use it in everyday speech. It's brilliant. Now, it's not particularly hard to spell, so it won't be this morning's spell check challenge, but it could be like a word of the day. Try and use the word kibosh in your everyday speech. Kibosh, something coming to abrupt ending. I don't know, your lunch was kiboshed or something. Plans were kiboshed. I just love that word. It rolls off the tongue. Anyway, it's got nothing to do with our spell check challenge, which I'll be introducing after this song from Queen.

I love that. Fried chicken right at the end. One Vision is the name of the song, and that was the chorus by the band Queen. Now, we have a spell check challenge for this morning. A difficult spell word, or a commonly misspelled word might be more accurate today. And so I'll give you that to you, and it helps warm up the brain in preparation for the day ahead. So the word this morning is asterisk, and that's when you have a little like star in any written kind of, in a body of text, you might see one of these asterisks, and it just kind of, it either blocks out missing letters, often in like swear words basically, or it, most commonly, it notes when there's an extra bit of notes basically at the bottom of the page in reference to this. So you might have a quote, for instance, and it might say where that quote can be found. It could be any number of different things, but basically it provides a connection to some notes at the bottom of the page. That's what an asterisk does. We use it probably all the time. We're always seeing it being used in a text and information, all the rest of it. But do we know how to spell it? It's apparently commonly misspelt, this word. So the question I'm going to ask you is, how many vowels in the word asterisk? How many vowels in the word asterisk? That is your spell check challenge for the morning. I will be giving the answer just before 9 o'clock. And between then and now, some more brilliant music coming your way.

Get in touch via WhatsApp. Just head over to our website, visit the Contact Us page, and click on the big green box that says Chat on WhatsApp.

That was The Wonder Stuff with Circle Square. Interesting song. And before that was Primal Scream. Moving on up, we have tons of great music here on PR 24/7 Radio. And here on The Wake Up Call, we like to bring you music to help wake you up. We did our wake up song this morning around about 25 to 8 each and every weekday on The Wake Up Call. And that's a song specifically chosen to help wake you up. This morning we played, what's it called? Rascal Flatts, Life is a Highway, which I thoroughly enjoyed playing for you. It's from the soundtrack to the film Cars, which is my favorite film ever. I absolutely love that film. It's brilliant. And the soundtrack to it is, in my humble opinion, exceptional. So that was really cool. That was our wake up song of the morning. And we do that, as I say, around about 25 to 8 each and every day, around 25 to 8, but you know, it's not an exact science. As Dan Rouse says, don't set your clocks based off the feature.

That was a catchy song there, the Kaiser Chiefs with Ruby. Now, this morning's spell check challenge, which we do in the second hour of the show, we have the word asterisk, which is an interesting word because it's often, we all have probably come across asterisks in any number of written forms, whether that's through reading a full essay, whether that's through just scrolling on social media. These are used as a little star symbol, often used to either reference a note further down on the page or to show that there's a missing letter. So that's what asterisk is and does, but it's often a misspelt word because the thing is, when would you ever write down the word asterisk? It's just not a commonly used word. So the question I'm asking, how many vowels in the word asterisk? That is your question for this morning's spell check challenge. I will, of course, be giving the answer just before 9 o'clock, and you can let me know your answers, by the way. Email is hello@pure247radio.org, hello@pure247radio.org, or through WhatsApp, which is the green button at the bottom of the website. Asterisk. How many vowels in the word asterisk?

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3: 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Steven Spielberg's famous film Saving Private Ryan begins with a graphic portrayal of the D-Day landings on Omaha Beach. Thousands lose their lives during the assault, but then comes news that Private Ryan's three brothers have all been killed in quick succession, and to spare his mother further grief, the order is given to find him and bring him home. Captain Miller is tasked with the rescue and sets off into enemy-occupied Normandy to find Ryan. Along the way, most of his team are killed, and in a final scene, Miller himself is mortally wounded. With his last breath, he whispers to Ryan, "Earn this. Earn it." The film closes with Ryan as an old man weeping by Miller's grave. He turns to his wife and asks, "Tell me I've lived a good life. Am I a good man?" Miller's last words left a legacy of doubt and uncertainty that have haunted Ryan. What a contrast to the dying words of Jesus on the cross, who said, "It is finished." Not a cry of defeat, but one of victory. Unlike Miller's death, which saved just one man, Jesus' death in our place, paying the price for our sin, sets free all those who come to him.
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summer. I had heard that it was going to be especially hot, but I've got to be honest, it's not been. I've seen temperatures of 15 degrees and I've been wearing a hoodie most of the time. So I'm disappointed. I was expecting a much hotter summer. Though I say disappointed, I'm actually not a big fan of hot weather. It's just that I was expecting it to be hotter. So it's kind of like a disappointment that's not really disappointing. Anyway, you're listening to The Wake Up Call, and I'm here to help you wake up and start the day right, as I mentioned. And as part of doing that, we have our Spell Check Challenge, a brilliant way to help you wake up your brain in preparation for the day. So the word this morning is asterisk. And the question is, how many vowels in this word? Because although it is something we come across a lot, we come across asterisks all the time. It's actually not a word we would commonly spell, and apparently it's commonly misspelled on the rare occasion that it is actually written out. So how many vowels do you reckon there are in the word asterisk? I will be giving the answer just before 9 o'clock. As always, you can let me know your answers. Email is hello@pure247radio.org, hello@pure247radio.org, or there's WhatsApp, which is the green button at the bottom of the website. So yeah, it's an interesting word. It's one that I can't say I've ever seen written down. And although it's not that complicated a word to spell, it's apparently often misspelled because it's not a word you'd learn to spell. It's just it's not written down anywhere. We use asterisks all the time. We come across them all the time, but we wouldn't spell out the word.

So we'll be giving the answer to this morning's spell check challenge very, very soon, just before 9 o'clock, in fact. But between then and now, we have some more brilliant music coming your way, including Beyonce, James, and Fleetwood Mac. I do love Fleetwood Mac. This next one is Dreams from 70s. I might be mistaken. Yes, it is 70s, 1977, which does remind me, this evening we have the 70s show with JoJo from 7 till 9.

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And of course, was James, the voice behind Sit Down, that brilliant song. He's done some more songs than just that one, including Run Aground, which is what you just heard. And before that was Fleetwood Mac with Dreams. Now, we're coming towards the end of the second hour of this, the Wake Up Call show, which means we'll be giving the answer to this morning's Spell Check Challenge very shortly. This morning's Spell Check Challenge, asterisk. It is the little like star symbol that's used often to note that there's a note at the bottom of the page, like an extra bit of information, often in large essays or any kind of written context that you might come across. But also it's used to note that there is a missing letter. So often in like swear words, they might have asterisks to note that they've removed the root letters, basically. So that's another way that asterisk is used. It's one of those interesting words where it's often misspelled, because when would you ever actually write out the word asterisk? It's not something we would commonly write, so it's often misspelled. And the question I'm asking, how many vowels in the word asterisk? How many vowels? I'll be giving the answer after this from Beyonce.

So the answer to this morning's spell check challenge, asterisk, a word which is often misspelt on the rare occasions that it is actually written out, because although we come across asterisks all the time, it is rarely actually spelt out. So how many vowels? The answer, there are three vowels in the word asterisk, and the one that's frequently missed is the E in the middle, creating that er sound, which I guess we often forget to pronounce. So it's often missing an E when people spell this particular word, asterisk. And that is the spell check challenge for today. We have now Worldwide Message Tribe taking us up to the hourly news. And then after that, my favorite feature of the show is coming your way.

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1: From the Pure 247 News Hub, this is Jojo reporting. 12 killed in Missouri skydiving plane crash. Starmer to ban under-16s from major social media platforms. Prime Minister Sir Keir Starmer is set to announce a ban on under-16s accessing major social media platforms, including TikTok, Instagram and Snapchat. Inspired by Australia's approach but with stricter enforcement, the policy incorporates restrictions on live streaming, disappearing messaging and age verification measures to protect children from harmful content. However, there are many in the UK that are concerned that social media is how young people communicate with their friends, and this ban will mean a loss of community and a supportive network. 12 killed in Missouri skydiving plane crash. A tragic plane crash near Butler Memorial Airport in Missouri has claimed 12 lives. The aircraft carrying 11 skydivers and a pilot went down shortly after takeoff on Sunday, climbing only about 100 feet before turning and nosediving into a field. Those aboard were confirmed deceased at the scene, with the plane engulfed in flames. The National Transportation Safety Board and Federal Aviation Administration are investigating potential mechanical or pilot-related causes. US-Iran reach peace deal framework. The United States and Iran appear to have finally reached a framework peace agreement to end recent hostilities, with a formal signing ceremony scheduled in Switzerland this coming Friday. The accord includes the immediate termination of military operations and the lifting of the US naval blockade of the Strait of Hormuz, allowing freer global shipping and contributing to lower oil prices. President Trump and Pakistani Prime Minister Shehbaz Sharif confirmed the deal, which also addresses key aspects of Iran's nuclear program and broader regional security concerns. British forces seized Russian Shadow Fleet oil tanker in the Channel. In an escalation against sanctions evasion, British forces boarded and seized a Russian Shadow Fleet oil tanker in the English Channel. The operation, involving Royal Marines and the National Crime Agency with RAF support, marked the first independent UK action of its kind, targeting the vessel Smytos, and lasted around 6 hours. Prime Minister Starmer hailed it as a strong signal against efforts to bypass restrictions linked to the Ukraine conflict. The tanker is now under investigation off the south coast. Scotland fans celebrate after historic World Cup win. Scotland fans are celebrating across the United Kingdom and in expatriate communities worldwide after the national team achieved a historic World Cup victory, their first in 36 years. The Tartan Army celebrated following the narrow 1-0 win against Haiti, sparking street parties in Glasgow, London, Edinburgh and even in Boston. The breakthrough has united supporters of all ages and backgrounds, delivering a significant boost to national pride during what has otherwise been a challenging international tournament campaign for the squad. This was the news brought to you by pure247newshub.com.
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That was Cheryl Lynn, Got To Be Real, bringing us into this, the third and final hour of the Wake Up Call show here on Pure 24/7 Radio with me, Stephen D, here to help you wake up and start the day right. And in this, the third and final hour of the show, we have my favorite feature, the Wake Up Call sandwich. But before we jump into that, we were doing the spell check challenge in the last hour of the show. And just before I gave the answer, an email came in, but it didn't notify me until after the news had begun. So it came in at 8:56, which means it was just in time before I gave the answer. So well done, Andy B, you got the correct answer on this morning's spell check challenge. It is, of course, three vowels on the word asterisk, asterisk. So here's your prize. That is the prize for getting the correct answer on the spell check challenge, a 1 second long sound effect, which we've titled as a ding. So well done, Andy B, for getting the correct answer on this morning's spell check challenge. Now let's jump into the wake up call sandwich of today. It's my favorite feature of the show, but what I realize is I often play music from our hard rock category sandwiched in the middle. So the purpose of this feature is I play a song which I especially like and I sandwich it between two other songs, but I frequently choose from the hard rock category. So I've been making a very deliberate effort to not choose from the hard rock category, to choose some of the other genres of music. And this morning I have a song from Shakira because I really like Shakira's music. I've sandwiched it between two classic rock songs. We've got Status Quo and Eric Clapton, and sandwiched in the middle, a song from Shakira. Enjoy this, your wake up call sandwich for today.

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1: That was the wake-up call sandwich for today. Three songs in a row and sandwiched in the middle, a song which I especially like. And I've been making a very deliberate effort to not choose exclusively from the hard rock category when creating the wake-up call sandwiches each day, because I often move to the hard rock category. It's my favourite genre and style of music. Last night, I had the pleasure of hosting The Rock Show, as I do every Monday evening from 7 till 9, and we play a lot of hard rock, which is my favourite genre of music, but the wake-up call sandwich, I've been making a deliberate effort to choose from some of the other categories. So today we heard Shakira with Rules, sandwiched between Status Quo and Eric Clapton. A brilliant wake-up call sandwich for today. Now, soon we will be joined by Jojo to talk about this morning's Pure Brunch, because she's on from 10 till 12. So she'll be giving us a little bit of a teaser for what to expect on her show. Looking forward to being joined by her shortly.

That's a cool song there. Skillet with Say Goodbye. I believe that's from the album Comatose. I might be mistaken, actually. I'm pretty sure it's Comatose. Yes, came out in 2006. So that must be from the album Comatose. Now, earlier on, we were doing the spell check challenge in the last hour of the show, but I missed a answer which came through just before 9 o'clock. So I gave the answer, a shout out to Andy B just before I did this wake up call sandwich. And he sent in a couple of gifts. Woohoo, nice. Thank you. You did the thing. Some gifts. So pleased to do that, which is always good fun. The spell check challenge is a great way of helping you to warm up your brain in preparation for the day. And if you get the answer correct, there's nothing more satisfying than that 1 second sound effect that we have labeled as a ding. Anyway, soon we were joined by Jojo for this morning's teaser to the Pure Brunch, which is up after me from 10 till 12. So looking forward to being joined by her soon.

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0: That was Need to Breathe with Who I Am, and you are listening, no, not Who I Am, Who Am I? 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
1: Good morning. You look like you were going to sneeze then. Have you got hay fever happening?
0: Yes.
1: Oh, I'm sorry to hear that. Good to be here with you. I'm here because it's Pure Brunch Tuesday, and that's my spot now.
0: I haven't quite got used to it yet.
1: Yes. 10 till 12, Pure Brunch Tuesday. Are you ready for what's coming up?
0: Yes.
1: Rare apple, marshmallows and leisure time. Those are my three teasers. So do you want to hear the good news or the bad news? I found a rare apple. I think you saw a picture, didn't you?
0: Yes,
1: were like,
0: I have.
1: Wow, that's so cool. So I'll talk more about that. Sweets, it came to me, marshmallow. It's a really cool name. You know how you're doing words and spell check, marshmallow. I mean, if you were like some stranger from another planet, what on earth would you think was a marshmallow? It doesn't have any sort of sense to it, but it's a cool word, isn't it?
0: Yeah, yeah.
1: And I don't think I can spell it, but every time I've written it down, I spelt it right. So it must be ingrained in my brain. But I love marshmallows, all squishy and soft. And we'll talk more about that at 11Z's. And for good news, leisure time.
0: Okay.
1: It's such a gift, isn't it? And
0: yeah.
1: so good to have downtime. So I thought I'd talk a little bit about that.
0: I've heard that you can make marshmallows at home quite easily.
1: Really?
0: I've heard it. I've seen it done.
1: As soon as you say marshmallow, I'm toasting them in my head. Toasted marshmallows.
0: I could quite easily go some marshmallows right about now. I don't normally, if I was to choose sweets, I don't normally choose marshmallows. But one of the biggest advantages is you can get a lot more because they're not very heavy.
1: Oh, yeah. And you get giant ones now, don't you? They are amazing. And what we've discovered, we've been toasting marshmallows for many, many years. But if you can toast it, the one outside, eat that and then go back round, is that right? And
0: Yeah.
1: Oh, wow. It's just, there's so much to a marshmallow.
0: Yeah.
1: So that's what's coming up on Pure Brunch today.
0: Cool. Looking forward to it. That's 10 till 12 here on Pure 24/7 Radio, the Tuesday Pure Brunch, which I still haven't got used to.

about you. Always a pleasure to be joined by Jojo to talk about the upcoming Pure Brunch. Now, if you're still not yet used to the time, the schedule change that we have had, then let me just lay it out for you. It's quite straightforward. On Monday, we have Pure Brunch with Katie Mack, 10 till 12. 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And for ages, Dan Rouse was hosting the Tuesday Pure Brunch, but he has subsequently moved to Friday. So Tuesday's Pure Brunch is hosted by Jojo. Wednesday's Pure Brunch is hosted by Bob Goody. Thursday's Pure Brunch, that's hosted by Jojo. And then Friday's Pure Brunch is hosted by Dan Rouse. Hopefully that's cleared up any confusion you may have had. I was thrown, I forgot that there'd been a change to the schedule when I woke up this morning. It's one of those things that hasn't quite yet sunk in, but it'll become habit and it'll become normal. That is the big change to the schedule that we had last week. And throughout the rest of the day, we have the usual. You've got the Late Lunch Show with Nathan Thomas, School's Out with Peter, you've got the Get Your Home Show with Andy B, and of course you've got the 70s Show with Jojo from 7 till 9 this evening, followed immediately by Pure 80s. 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And as I say, the rest of this day is a usual, normal kind of Tuesday.

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Alanis Morissette with All I Really Want, and before that, Sophie Ellis-Bextor with Move This Mountain. You are listening to the Pure 24/7 Radio Wake Up Call, of which we only have two songs left to go. We're coming towards the end of the show, so it won't be long now before Jojo comes into the studio and brings us from 10 till 12, the Pure Brunch Show. But today's been a great Wake Up Call show. We had our Wake Up Song of the Morning from Rascal Flatts, Life is a Highway. That was brilliant. We also had our Wake Up Call sandwich, including a song from Shakira. And we had our spell check challenge as well, which was an interesting one. Asterisk. We were asking how many vowels in the word asterisk. Also, we've been continuing our challenge of the week, which is to be more organized. And I mentioned how helpful highlighters were for me yesterday.

enjoyed the kind of edgy feel to that one, The Levelers with The Fear. And that's the penultimate song of today's Wake Up Call show. I will, of course, be back tomorrow, 7 till 10, same time, same place here on Pure 24/7 Radio to bring you more, helping you to get up and start the day in the morning. That's what that show is all about. So looking forward to joining you again tomorrow. Thank you for joining me today. We've got Roxette taking us up into the news. And then it's JoJo with this morning's Pure Brunch.

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1: From the Pure 24/7 News Hub, this is Nathan Thomas reporting. 8 dead in B-52 bomber crash at Edwards Air Force Base. A US Air Force B-52 Stratofortress bomber crashed shortly after takeoff from Edwards Air Force Base in California. This took place during a routine radar modernization test mission, killing all 8 crew members on board. The aircraft burst into flames upon impact in the remote Mojave Desert area. Officials described the incident as unsurvivable, noting the crew comprised experienced military personnel alongside civilian specialists and technical contractors. Recovery teams secured the site as a full investigation begins into potential mechanical or human factors. Thames Water closer to nationalisation after government objection. Thames Water has moved closer to potential nationalisation or special administration after the UK government formally objected to a proposed £10 billion rescue deal from its lenders. Environment Secretary Emma Reynolds highlighted serious concerns, including higher customer bills, inadequate environmental protections, and proposed exemptions from pollution fines. The heavily indebted utility company continues to face intense scrutiny amid multiple record fines for repeated wastewater failures. Netanyahu faces dilemma over US-Iran deal. Israeli Prime Minister Benjamin Netanyahu faces domestic political pressure and a complex strategic dilemma following the announcement of a preliminary US-Iran ceasefire framework. Israeli officials have voiced deep concerns regarding the agreement's provisions on Iran's nuclear program and its broader regional influence, while some coalition partners have labeled the deal as a major strategic setback. Netanyahu has firmly reiterated Israel's unwavering commitment to preventing a nuclear-armed Iran, irrespective of the emerging international agreement. Travelodge apologises for Free Palestine message on Guest TV. Travelodge has issued a formal apology after a Free Palestine message appeared on a television welcome screen in a room occupied by Orthodox Jewish guests at its Manor House Hotel in North London. The hotel chain immediately launched an internal investigation, reported the matter to police, and reaffirmed its policy of zero tolerance for anti-Semitism. The incident affected guests attending a family wedding, leading to a personal apology directly from the CEO to the individuals involved and the wider Jewish community. And in other news, Dragon Boat Festival delights crowds with vibrant races. Colourful Dragon Boat teams raced across UK waterways this weekend as diverse communities celebrated the annual Dragon Boat Festival. Crowds gathered in major cities including London, Manchester and Liverpool to enjoy the rhythmic traditional drumming, elaborate colourful costumes and family-friendly races. Organisers reported record levels of participation this year, describing the festival as an uplifting and joyful highlight of the British summer calendar that brings people together across cultural backgrounds. This was the news brought to you by pure247newshub.com.
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3: It is indeed. Hello and welcome to Pure Brunch Tuesday with me, Jojo. I'm here in the seat from 10 till 12. I've got some great features. I've got some great music and we're going to have a great time. I hope you're doing well and I will tell you more about what my features are. I was having a chat with Stephen D about it, but I'll tell you more after the beautiful South, my book

Oh, what a great track that is. I love that one. How are you doing? I know I've already asked you that, but I just want to make sure you're having a good Tuesday. I feel like it's a Tuesday. I sometimes have these days, these weeks, where I think, is it not Friday already? But actually, I think it's swimming along nicely this week. Coming up then on Pure Brunch Tuesday, this is what we've got to look forward to. Rare apple, marshmallows and leisure time. So do you want to hear the good news or the bad news? We'll be coming up very soon, around about 10:30. And we will be looking at something called a rare apple. Don't know if you've come across it, but it's really fascinating. So I'll tell you more about that. We'll have marshmallows. So I'm looking through sweets and I drew a blank and then I thought, oh, marshmallows. That's a nice little snack, isn't it? That's a sweet. Let's find out more about that. I've just been looking into it and it's actually quite fascinating. I love the name. And then, of course, we'll have some good news around about 11:30, leisure time. We all mostly have some at some point. We have some downtime, don't we? Let's look at that. That is the good news for today. And also my check-in. I need to get on with that. I think I'll just play one more tune because I haven't been on the airwaves since Family Focus on Sunday. So I wasn't on the airwaves on Monday, but actually that's about to change. So maybe my check-in might not be absolutely necessary because Andy B has announced that I'm going to be on his show, the Get Your Home show. I'll say more about that as the this show goes on, but I think I still need to do my check-in. So let's have some libertines, and I'll let you know what I've been up to since I was last on air on Sunday.

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1: Yes, indeed. Yes, you can. It's Jojo here for Pure Brunch Tuesday, and I wanted to check in with you, give you a bit of a catch up, because I wasn't on the air yesterday, although you may have heard my voice reading the news or various idents, maybe even promoting the 70s show, which is tonight. Woohoo! 7 till 9, your 70s experience. I will be back for that. Love Tuesdays. I love the 70s. So, yeah, what have I been up to? Well, on Sunday night, we've been preparing, we're preparing a lot throughout the week for the big church festival. And it dawned on us, there's only, 11 weeks to go, if that. So it soon crept up on us. There's lots to prepare. Pure 24/7 Radio will be at Big Church Festival. Very much looking forward to that. And do come and say hello if you're there. Just keep tuning into Pure 24/7 Radio to hear more about it as we get nearer there. So yeah, been busy preparing for a big church festival. Always lots to do, isn't there? Pancakes, had some pancakes. That was really nice, a real treat. We like them in our family and regularly have them, but we did on a Sunday night, so that was nice. I've been doing my normal stuff, you know, shopping. I haven't been for a walk, you know, but I have been running. But I thought it was okay in terms of weather. And then it got too humid. It was really, really humid. I know that Stephen D's been talking a bit about humidity on the Endurance show. I really enjoyed their show talking about enduring summer. And this humidity can be quite debilitating. But I thought, oh, it seems all right. Let's go for a run. It was really warm. So when I checked my time for my run, it was quite slow. And I'm blaming it on the humidity, not on my abilities. So that's what I've been up to. I've been enjoying the garden. This is the time, isn't it, to enjoy the garden. As long as you keep it up to speed, it's quite nice sitting out in the garden, enjoying the wildlife and the visitors. But of course, as it gets colder, they will disappear, won't they? I don't know where they go. Actually, I don't know where animals go at night. Some of them you can see scuttling around at nighttime. Certain animals do come out at night, don't they? But where do the birds go? They must be in the hedges and the trees, I guess. I've been enjoying my coffee moments, my Sudoku. One of the things I've been doing is creating to-do lists, but I don't seem to be getting anywhere on doing anything on the list. All I'm doing is creating lists and just adding to that list. So do you have that as well? I hope it's not just me. What else have I been doing? Yeah, lots of different things. And I've been reading Exodus, the book of Exodus, which is the second book of the Bible, and also the first book of the New Testament, Matthew. So those are the kind of books I've been reading, really interesting, nice and slowly trying to take it all in. So that's what I've been up to since I was on the air on Sunday. But of course, I am back for the 90s show. What's coming up? We've got some great music, and coming up very soon, do you want to hear the good news or the bad news? A strange apple, or I should say a rare apple.

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I'm pretty sure Pure Men's Mag have sold out. 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You can get your own copy to your door. Also, there's an opportunity to have a digital copy. So do head over and check that out. I think you've got until the 18th of June. And there's a special offer on Pure Men's Mag, I do believe. But yeah, you've got until 18th of June to get your subscription. So you definitely get July as your first copy. And July is, as we speak, even now, as I speak to you, is being created, being made. And it just looks amazing. Do check out the socials for the front cover and some of the things that are coming up in the next magazine. So much. Absolutely wonderful magazine. Do get head over and get that for yourself or for someone you love. Don't forget, it's Father's Day next Sunday, and we've got a really exciting thing happening on Father's Day, actually. So I'll leave that for Andy B to tell you more about, because he's got a new show coming on Sunday, which is brilliant. And of course, I did say I'd mention this, but I'm going to be joining Andy B from 6 to I don't know, maybe till 7, maybe till about 1:45, but for the last part of his show, Monday to Friday, I'm going to join him, and we'll do national days and birthdays and stuff like that. I joined him on his show for a little short while last week, and was a great snippet on a little bit of a language lesson. It was really, really funny. So, looking forward to doing that next week. So that means there's no need for me to do a check-in anymore, because I'll be on the airwaves every day with Andy B from 6 till 7. Looking forward to that. Hey, you know what? I'm in a good mood. I hope you are. And whether you're in a good mood, whatever's going on for you, I'm sure this song will lift your spirits. Come Alive with Hugh Jackman.

through your days. Got your head hung low, your sky's a shade of gray. Like a zombie in a maze, you're asleep in

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So it's time to hear, do you want the good news or the bad news? Do you want to hear the good news or the bad news? And like I always say, with any news, there's going to be some good and some bad. Anyway, I came across this one, this rare apple. You may have seen it. It's a great picture. One half of the apple is red and one half of the apple is green. It looks like it's something from artificial intelligence, like it's made up. But loads of people absolutely flocked to see this rare apple in a New Zealand grocery store this week, and you can see why, because it is really strange. It's apparently one in a million apples that have half red and half yellow, so it is definitely a thing. It's sort of like a celebrity status of this apple, because people are coming in, like the partners will go back home and go, hey, you gotta see this, and they'll come back into the store. So it's it was a celebrity at Sunshine Corner Market in Christchurch in New Zealand. It was a random delivery, and there was this one apple amongst all, well, I could say the normal apples. This is a bit of an abnormal one, if you like. So apparently the people who were, you know, obviously selling these apples, they've obviously been in this business for a long time and they've never seen anything like this. I suppose so. If it's one in a million, you're rarely going to see it. And it really isn't made up. It's absolutely perfectly half red and half yellow apple, known as a chimera apple, did you know? And it's caused by, this chimera apple is caused by a rare gene mutation that basically makes one half of apple to form from two different genetic backgrounds. And so basically you get this really cool half and half type apple, one half yellow and one half red. It's amazing. I don't know if anyone's going to eat it. It seems such a shame, doesn't it? I don't know if you can preserve it forever because it's so rare. It's funny, isn't it, how we're very interested in something that has actually gone wrong. It's like a mutation that's not supposed to be like that, but we're all like fascinated by this mutation. And the other thing, it's not been genetically engineered. It is a natural phenomenon, even though it looks pretty unnatural, really. It's really weird because it looks like, no, it's almost symmetrical in terms of it being red on one side and green on the other. It really does look like someone's just painted red onto a yellow apple, or, you know, it's just somebody messing with some sort of computer thing. But it is actually for real, this apple. This store owner said that the apple had been created, it created quite a stir, as you can imagine, in the community. People just popping by.

just say, a big decision there to be made by them. But that is so cool, isn't it? It's funny, isn't it? I always say any news, you can have good news and bad news within that news. And I suppose the bad news is it's a mutation. It's not supposed to be like that. It's going against what's normal. But I'm sure there's a story in that or a message in that apple there. But absolutely, people are flocking to see. It's funny, isn't it? What we flock to see, what we want to see, it's something different. It's abnormal. It's not what you normally can see. And I would imagine not many people want to actually eat it because it's just, you know, you just want to look at it. It's absolutely fascinating. Love it. So that's the rare apple, one half red, one half green. It's real. It's true. It's totally, you know, it happens. It's something that happens one in a million. Apple.

This is Pure 24/7 Radio. Jojo here for Pure Brunch, just playing some Carlton Dixon. Loving the tunes here on Pure Brunch. We've only got, after this, we'll have one more song. We're going into the news and we'll have 11 Z's. We're talking all things marshmallows. But let's enjoy some Carlton Dixon. And I've got a great track to end this first hour. I'm really looking forward to playing that one.

0: You know what? After that story about the apple that's half red and half yellow, it's a mutation, one in a million, that these apples actually occur naturally. I just want to go around and paint an apple now, one half red. And actually, most of our apples are sort of greeny reddy. It looks like, you know, like the Golden Delicious, which is kind of a yellow colour, isn't it? And I don't know what you call like a totally red apple. But I just want to go around and get an apple and have one half red and one half green. But that's where my brain's going. And then I'm starting to think about apples and what you get on apples. So you can get toffee apples, you can dip it in chocolate, can't you? Get fondues where you can have fruit dipped in chocolate. Maybe that's a way of making sure you get your five a day, putting something sweet on it. I know that oftentimes when you have melon, you have sugar on it or something. I like to have it. I think melon's as sweet as it needs to be. Anyway, that's something to think about. We could do fruit over 11Zs, but talking about 11Zs, 11Zs is coming up. After the news, I will be looking at marshmallows. It's absolutely fascinating. I love the word. And I do like the sweet, very, very nice, very fluffy and gooey and very nice toasted. But I think I might have to take Stephen D's advice because when I finished talking to him this morning, I said, oh no, I really fancy marshmallows. Every time I talk about a food, I want it, even if I'm not that partial to it. So Stephen D says, why don't you choose things that you don't like? And I'm finding it hard to know because I don't dislike much, but I don't like pears. So talking about fruit, we could talk about pears. That's not a problem for me because I don't like them. But yeah, maybe we should talk about fruit once we've been talking about sweets rather a lot. Or maybe fruit that we can dip in chocolate or something. I don't know. But anyway, coming up after the 11, after the news, will be marshmallows. And of course, still to come is my good news. I'm looking at leisure time. How do you spend your leisure time? What do you do to kick back, to put your feet up? We'll talk all about that coming up in the next hour. But let's go out with a great tune by U2, Where the Streets Have No Name. What an incredible track.
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course, this has a very quiet, gentle start, doesn't it? It is starting, you know, but it's an incredible tune. The U2, Where the Streets Have No Name. I think this is the one with U2, not the one from Sing. Where the Streets Have No Name. It's just an incredible tune. Quite a long one to take us nicely into the news. And as I say, we'll have 11Z's and good news and more great tunes for you. This is Pure Brunch with Jojo from 10 till 12.

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1: From the Pure 24/7 News Hub, this is Nathan Thomas reporting. 8 dead in B-52 bomber crash at Edwards Air Force Base. A US Air Force B-52 Stratofortress bomber crashed shortly after takeoff from Edwards Air Force Base in California. This took place during a routine radar modernization test mission, killing all 8 crew members on board. The aircraft burst into flames upon impact in the remote Mojave Desert area. Officials described the incident as unsurvivable, noting the crew comprised experienced military personnel alongside civilian specialists and technical contractors. Recovery teams secured the site as a full investigation begins into potential mechanical or human factors. Thames Water closer to nationalisation after government objection. Thames Water has moved closer to potential nationalisation or special administration after the UK government formally objected to a proposed £10 billion rescue deal from its lenders. Environment Secretary Emma Reynolds highlighted serious concerns, including higher customer bills, inadequate environmental protections, and proposed exemptions from pollution fines. The heavily indebted utility company continues to face intense scrutiny amid multiple record fines for repeated wastewater failures. Netanyahu faces dilemma over US-Iran deal. Israeli Prime Minister Benjamin Netanyahu faces domestic political pressure and a complex strategic dilemma following the announcement of a preliminary US-Iran ceasefire framework. Israeli officials have voiced deep concerns regarding the agreement's provisions on Iran's nuclear program and its broader regional influence, while some coalition partners have labeled the deal as a major strategic setback. Netanyahu has firmly reiterated Israel's unwavering commitment to preventing a nuclear-armed Iran, irrespective of the emerging international agreement. Travelodge apologises for Free Palestine message on Guest TV. Travelodge has issued a formal apology after a Free Palestine message appeared on a television welcome screen in a room occupied by Orthodox Jewish guests at its Manor House Hotel in North London. The hotel chain immediately launched an internal investigation, reported the matter to police, and reaffirmed its policy of zero tolerance for anti-Semitism. The incident affected guests attending a family wedding, leading to a personal apology directly from the CEO to the individuals involved and the wider Jewish community. And in other news, Dragon Boat Festival delights crowds with vibrant races. Colourful Dragon Boat teams raced across UK waterways this weekend as diverse communities celebrated the annual Dragon Boat Festival. Crowds gathered in major cities including London, Manchester and Liverpool to enjoy the rhythmic traditional drumming, elaborate colourful costumes and family-friendly races. Organisers reported record levels of participation this year, describing the festival as an uplifting and joyful highlight of the British summer calendar that brings people together across cultural backgrounds. This was the news brought to you by Pure247NewsHub.com.
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Oh, we'll get straight into 11Z, shall we? This is Jojo here for Pure Brunch on Tuesday. And 11Z's happens at 11Z's time, just after 11 o'clock. And we're talking all things marshmallows. Now, it's absolutely fascinating. I always wonder why we call marshmallows marshmallows. It doesn't make necessarily any sense. But actually, originally, and marshmallows have been made for a long time, it started off as a medicine. And it's actually a plant that grows by the marsh. Now that makes sense, that does. Used in sort of medicinal sort of purposes, but they got the sap out, used the sap in different sort of, and mixed it with honey and things like that. So it started off, I think, in the sort of Greek times, and then it was sort of moved around all around the world. The French took it upon themselves. So it's kind of been around a long time, the actual marshmallow, the use of it from this plant. But interesting, I'm thinking, well, why is it called marshmallows, and how come we can make marshmallows at home? You know, because I wouldn't know where a marshmallow is. I think they are grown all around the world now. I'm not sure about this country in the UK. But of course, I think the sap from this marshmallow created the right sort of consistency they wanted. But this is now, and this is where I think this answers the question. Gelatine has replaced the sort of marshmallow root sap thing. So, you know, when we've been talking about licorice, and actually oftentimes licorice doesn't actually have licorice in it, particularly the red stuff. This is kind of the same thing. Marshmallows doesn't have like the marshmallow plant stuff in it, but it gets the name still, the confectionery. So yeah, it's the marshmallow plant that used to be in it. I mean, I'm presuming maybe you can buy marshmallow confectionery with it in. I'm not absolutely certain, but the stuff that we get from the shops, and certainly what we'd be able to make at home, we use gelatine instead of this marshmallow sap stuff, this root. But I think, you know, it's still, you know, very much widely wanted for, I think, medicinal purposes, and it's harvested and used for different things. I don't really know, but I'm not sure it's really in the marshmallow as we know it. Just seems to have gelatine, sugar, I've got a recipe here, syrup as well. Now, I found some recipes for marshmallow. So Stephen D said, oh, you can make marshmallow at home, can't you? And I've found some sites. People are very passionate about making it at home. So they've been making it for years, use their grandma's recipe, all that kind of stuff. And they say it's really easy. And then you look at the recipe and you think, well, you've got to have this and you've got to have that. And then, it doesn't look that easy to me. But then, of course, I don't cook very often. So if I could just slap a couple of ingredients together and then somehow it magically works, that'll do me. But yeah, it's possible to make marshmallows at home. So you need sugar, water, this gelatine, and a vanilla extract, some salt, some corn flour, honey, white vinegar. But one of the things, like making, I think, Turkish delight and toffee, you need this digital thermometer, a sort of a sweet maker thermometer or sugar thermometer. And there are ways around it. You use like really cold water or something. But I'm just thinking, if I'm going to get into this Turkish delight making and marshmallow making, I need one of them digital thermometers. But it's so light and fluffy, isn't it? So light and fluffy and gooey. And apparently the sales of marshmallows, about 50% will get, toasted, because that's what people do with marshmallows. Absolutely wonderful. I wish I had some marshmallows here to eat and to munch on. They're just amazing. Just so fluffy, just so great. I guess some people don't like them. but there you go, there's the marshmallow. I didn't know that marshmallow was actually a plant. And I think we discovered that about Turkish delight being something about a plant as well. Or licorice being, I think I knew that was a root, that was a plant. But yeah, who knew? But of course, the marshmallows that we get, that we buy from the shop, or if you make it home, don't have that plant in it. Gelatine does just so well. It does what it needs to do to kind of make that gooiness, to create that confectionery that we love. Ah, don't you just fancy a marshmallow now? Because of course now we have them on hot chocolate, we toast them, we do all kinds of things. And Rocky Road, and there's a nice dessert, isn't it, with marshmallows in. You can do so much with marshmallows. So versatile.

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Can I tell you something? You know, we've been talking about marshmallows for 11sies. So we're putting together our shopping list. You do that. You like get together and pull together. What do we need? Check the house. I don't know if you do it this way. I know you can get these fridges, can't you, that tell you when you're out of milk or whatever. So if you're out and about and your fridge can tell you what you need to buy. I don't know what your systems you have in place, whether you have a paper system, whether at one of the ones you can put like something on the actual fridge, can't you? So on display, and if somebody runs out of something, you can write that down. We've all got our systems, and I'm sure they're absolutely brilliant. And no matter how perfect your system is, I'm sure each and every one of us, don't we? We run out of something, we're like, oh, how did that happen? But anyway, we're compiling our list for shopping, and I've tried to make sure that maybe marshmallows are on the list. Now, I know it's not a necessity, but I really, really fancy marshmallows now, so I'm hoping they will appear amongst the shopping very, very soon. So I don't know what you're up to today. I don't know if you've got shopping to do. I don't know. Some people have specific days for shopping, specific days for certain things. I don't know. I like to be specific, but it tends to be like go with the flow. You have to be flexible, don't you, sometimes, in and around life, the universe and everything. We've got coming up for you very soon. Good news. I'm looking at Leisure Time. I wouldn't call shopping a leisure time, but actually it depends, doesn't it? If you're shopping something for nice, for you know, someone's giving you some money for a birthday and you're going shopping, now that is leisure time, isn't it? You're like, ooh, what shall I buy? Some people really don't like shopping. Some people really love it. So shopping might be part of your leisure time, or shopping might be, no, that's class as work. That's not that's not how I like to roll. Reminds me, actually, some places, or, you know, if you've got enough money, you can have shops come to you, can't you? I've seen that in some of sitcoms, or be people bringing like clothes and stuff to you, and like you choose. Or you can go to parties, can't you, where you can buy stuff. Anyway, I'm not sure I particularly like shopping or particularly like buying stuff. I want it just to magically arrive. That'd be cool, wouldn't it? Like, that's maybe why I like Father Christmas, you know, these presents magically arrive. Wow, let's not talk about Christmas, it's summer, that's too far away. So yeah, coming up around about 5:30, we'll do some leisure time. What do you do? How do you put your feet up? How do you relax?

like that. Ultra Beat, Pretty Green Eyes. I like that one. Lifting me up today, keeping me going. And that's what Pure 24/7 Radio is here for you to be inspired, encouraged, lifted up, just what you need. And it's everyone's cup of tea. Some great music, great chats, great presenters. Coming up after me from 12 is Nathan Thomas, and he's going to do his learning curve. I think that's around about 12:30. And he says, it's inspired by some business and stuff in the garden. So there you go, there's a little bit of a taster for you. He also does his post-millennium and pre-millennium song, and of course decade disco from 2 o'clock, which is brilliant, absolutely fantastic. We'll have Schools Out with Peter, and he does a soundtrack every day, Monday to Friday, 3 till 4, and each time he does a soundtrack for the evening show. So I'm very pleased that he'll be doing a 70s track for the soundtrack, because it's a 70s show tonight. So I hope you all stay tuned to Pure 24/7 Radio and join me tonight for the 70s show. But coming up very soon, we'll be providing some good news, and I wanted to look at leisure time. Isn't that good news, isn't it? We get time to do the things we enjoy.

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1: 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In our mix of information, inspiration and great music, we cram in as much as possible, but in showing some weekend wisdom and some working well-being. We'll have some occasional features as the mood takes us and throw in some random chat besides. 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
5: So we're on to our good news here on Pure Brunch with Jojo. And I love this section because we just take a moment to think about what is the good news? What is good in this world? And we do all kinds of things. I get inspired by nature. I get inspired by what someone else has said, something I've seen, just, you know, normal everyday life. And today I'm inspired by leisure time. We get leisure time. We get time to put our feet up. We get time to stop, don't we? And so I wanted to talk about that and be, you know, happy about it, be glad about it, and appreciate it, take time to appreciate that, and maybe think about how we might use our leisure time. Maybe we're wasting it, maybe we're not working hard enough in order to give ourselves more time, and maybe we're not stopping, and perhaps we ought to stop for longer periods of time. I don't know, but let's look at leisure time. So that's the good news. So let's go in with LZ7 sold out. That's going to take us in. I don't know why, but today I've chosen LZ7 to take us in and to go out with 1224. Two very sort of like, I don't know what the genre is, but it's like dance, is it? Dance, that's really cool. So yeah, LZ7 will take us into looking at leisure time.

honest, an upbeat song from LZ7 does seem appropriate to take us into leisure time. It's something to be enjoyed. It's something upbeat, isn't it? I was looking at, I don't know if you've ever done this exercise to look and see how many hours you're working and doing different things and how much spare time you could have to do something you really want to do, whether that's reading, whether that's exercising, whatever it might be. So obviously there's about 168 hours, isn't there, in a week. We need to sleep. It's usually about 7 to 8 hours, isn't it? About 56 hours of that. We've got commuting, we've got working hours. I don't know what your hours are. Preparing meals, all kinds of things that we need to do. And we're left with so many hours, depending what kind of week you're having, what kind of how your days roll. Maybe something like, 40, maybe 50, something like that, hours left over that you can use, that you don't have to use for things that have to be done, I suppose. So in that, you've got exercise, you've got meeting with friends, you know, watching films, all kinds of things that we can do. But we have that. And I think that's the good news. We do have downtime. We do have times where we're not commuting, where we're not working, where we're not sleeping. There's some time spare in the day. And that's quite nice, isn't it? I was looking at it on a sort of a biblical perspective. I love the scripture about this. It says here, teach those who are rich in this world not to be proud and not to trust in their money, which is unreliable. Their trust should be in God, who richly gives us all we need for our enjoyment. I love that. You know, there are all things in life, isn't it? And you think, what is the purpose of that? It's just like, because it's nice. It looks good. You know, sometimes I wonder, you know, we put flowers on in a vase, don't we? Or we grow flowers. It's just that, I mean, I think there may be some purpose and medicine put purpose to some plants, but some are just like, you know, they look pretty, they're nice. And I love, you know, this the summertime, you've got so many trees that are blossoming and they look lovely. And God has created so much for us to enjoy, and he wants us to enjoy our lives. And I'll never get tired of knowing that Jesus' first miracle was to put water into wine. And if that's not about enjoying life and having fun, well, you know, I don't know what is. So it's important, our leisure time is important, but also that we need to be careful of how we use our leisure time, because we could use it in the wrong way. We could be lazy. We could be, doing things that perhaps we shouldn't be doing, or wasting it. But, you know, we also need to put some effort into how we might use our leisure time and use it constructively or in a good way, everything to the glory of God. But I just wanted to point out, we should appreciate the fact that we do have leisure time. We do have downtime. We do have time where we're not rushing around or not having to do something, that actually there are times. We should make the most of every opportunity, because these days are evil, is another scripture verse that comes to mind. So let's make the most of downtime that we have, whether that is a weekend, whether that's a full day. I think I'm more thinking on this time, just those small half hour here, an hour there, maybe an evening. Nothing like a big holiday, like 2 weeks or a month here or whatever. Just those small downtimes. Maybe we can talk more about holidays, bank holidays, weekends. But actually, just in your working day, so Monday to Friday, just those times of that you have, make the most of it. And maybe plan it, you know, so that plan that time in. I know that if you want to exercise, you often have to put it in your diary, so you make sure you do it, unless you're one of these who just loves it and you just do it anyway. You do it in your sleep, as it were. But leisure time, it's good, isn't it? It's good for us. We have it. And even if it's just staring out the window and watching the world go by, I love people watching, actually going into town, sitting on a bench and watching people go by, whatever it is that helps you to relax. Just remember that we have that. That's really good that we can take time to relax. But, you know, also think about preparing and planning for it. Some of it needs planning, doesn't it? So if you're going to go down to the beach, you've got to remember your sun cream, your spades, or whatever it is you need when you go down to the beach, if you're planning a trip. But if it's just simply taking half an hour out of your day, sitting in your chair, sitting in the garden, that's quite nice as well, isn't it? Or just kind of watching a film. Sometimes I like

like that on a school night, or, you know, on a, you know, just during the day, I'll just go and watch a film. Like, I like a matinee. It really feels like great and exciting. But whatever it is that helps you relax, you know, just, yeah, think about that and prepare it. And, yeah, I'm really grateful and appreciative. I should tell Andy B on Friday, he does this. Thankful Thursday on a Friday. And that's my thankful thing, leisure time. Even if it's just 10 minutes here or there, I do like my coffee time, I'll tell you that. And I do like just sitting sometimes and listening to the sounds around me.

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2: Ah, there's the voice of Bob Goody there. He will be doing Pure Brunch tomorrow. That's Wednesdays. Pure Brunch has changed a little bit over time. Mondays is Katie Mack. Thank you to Katie yesterday. Me on Tuesdays used to be Dan. Now it's Bob on Wednesdays. Actually, he's been doing this for, is it the third week? I can't remember now. Thursdays, I'll be back. And Friday, of course, Dan. That's his new slot. You heard the advert. Did you hear that? Brilliant. Love it. I've got time only for a few more songs, and then I'm going to have to vacate this seat and allow Nathan to take over. He's got a great show coming up for you for late lunch. Let's have some Robbie Williams and Nicole Kidman. I love this one.

0: haven't got long to tell you what's coming up. So you know Nathan's coming from 12 till 3 for the late lunch. I'll be back later. Do join me for the 70s show from 7 till 9. And I'll also be back for Pure Brunch Thursday, 10 till 12. With more of, do you want to hear the good news or the bad news? We'll talk for 11Zs. I don't know. I don't know if I've exhausted sweets. We'll see what happens. Although I really do fancy marshmallows. Sorry if I've made you will fancy them as well. And also I'll have some good news for you. So that's all coming up Thursday for Pure Brunch, but stay tuned to Pure 24/7 Radio all the time. Bob in the house for Pure Brunch tomorrow. So this is going to take us out towards the sun. Rhiannon and Nathan up next after the news.
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1: From the Pure 24/7 News Hub, this is Nathan Thomas reporting. 8 dead in B-52 bomber crash at Edwards Air Force Base. A US Air Force B-52 Stratofortress bomber crashed shortly after takeoff from Edwards Air Force Base in California. This took place during a routine radar modernization test mission, killing all 8 crew members on board. The aircraft burst into flames upon impact in the remote Mojave Desert area. Officials described the incident as unsurvivable, noting the crew comprised experienced military personnel alongside civilian specialists and technical contractors. Recovery teams secured the site as a full investigation begins into potential mechanical or human factors. Thames Water closer to nationalisation after government objection. Thames Water has moved closer to potential nationalisation or special administration after the UK government formally objected to a proposed £10 billion rescue deal from its lenders. Environment Secretary Emma Reynolds highlighted serious concerns, including higher customer bills, inadequate environmental protections, and proposed exemptions from pollution fines. The heavily indebted utility company continues to face intense scrutiny amid multiple record fines for repeated wastewater failures. Netanyahu faces dilemma over US-Iran deal. Israeli Prime Minister Benjamin Netanyahu faces domestic political pressure and a complex strategic dilemma following the announcement of a preliminary US-Iran ceasefire framework. Israeli officials have voiced deep concerns regarding the agreement's provisions on Iran's nuclear program and its broader regional influence, while some coalition partners have labeled the deal as a major strategic setback. Netanyahu has firmly reiterated Israel's unwavering commitment to preventing a nuclear-armed Iran, irrespective of the emerging international agreement. Travelodge apologises for Free Palestine message on Guest TV. Travelodge has issued a formal apology after a Free Palestine message appeared on a television welcome screen in a room occupied by Orthodox Jewish guests at its Manor House Hotel in North London. The hotel chain immediately launched an internal investigation, reported the matter to police, and reaffirmed its policy of zero tolerance for anti-Semitism. The incident affected guests attending a family wedding, leading to a personal apology directly from the CEO to the individuals involved and the wider Jewish community. And in other news, Dragon Boat Festival delights crowds with vibrant races. Colourful Dragon Boat teams raced across UK waterways this weekend as diverse communities celebrated the annual Dragon Boat Festival. Crowds gathered in major cities including London, Manchester and Liverpool to enjoy the rhythmic traditional drumming, elaborate colourful costumes and family-friendly races. Organisers reported record levels of participation this year, describing the festival as an uplifting and joyful highlight of the British summer calendar that brings people together across cultural backgrounds. This was the news brought to you by pure247newshub.com.
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1: Hello there, welcome to the Late Lunch Show. It's just turned 12 o'clock on Tuesday the 16th of June. Great to be back with you this afternoon. I'm Nathan Thomas and I'll be keeping you company till about 3 p.m. Thank you to Jojo for a wonderful Pure Brunch as always. We've got plenty to look forward to in the Late Lunch from our Late Lunch Learning Curve after 12:30, our Millennium Moment after 1 o'clock and the Decade Disco and more besides. But we're going to get this show on the road today with something from Michael Jackson. This is a cracking tune from the 80s, The Way You Make Me Feel. Welcome to the Late Lunch.

0: knowledgeable song from Katie Merriweather, Spider's Web, and Michael Jackson to start off today's late lunch show. It's great to be here with you. I hope you're doing really well, and I hope your Monday was okay. You've made it through. So you've been you're listening now, so you know must have been okay, not so bad. But I hope you're doing well. Thank you, of course, as always, to JoJo for our pure brunch today on Tuesday. I say as always, it's only recently that she's moved to Tuesdays. That was Dan's spot for a while. He's now on Fridays, and you can join him from his studio in Scotland almost every Friday from 10 a.m. till 12 p.m. Thank you also to Stephen D for a great wake-up call, getting us going, getting us started, getting the day moving for us, which is always brilliant. Coming up today, we have our late lunch learning curve, and I'm going to share something that was inspired by the busyness in the garden and also the busyness in the city. As sort of the contrast of the two. So I'll get onto that after about 1:30, my latest learning curve for today. We also have our Millennium Moment to look forward to. I haven't quite decided where to go with that. I mean, honestly, there's so many different ways you could go, so many different styles and kinds of music that you could kind of compare over the course of the eras, but that is to look forward to after 1:00. I'm yet to look forward to it to find out what we've got, but it'll be great, trust me. Also, the Decade Disco is after 2:00, so that's music from across the decades, all squeezed into 1 hour. We just travel through the eras with music. It's great fun. And generally just some great music and sophisticated logical chat with yours truly, Nathan Thomas. It's great to be with you this Tuesday. I hope you're doing really well. We've got some great music from the likes of Para for Coover. We've got some Dido, just checking through some of their stuff for you. Also Roxette. I heard Stephen D, I think, finished with a Roxette track. Honestly, you can't go far wrong with Roxette. And we've also got some Sheryl Crow, a bit of movie music from Halsey, and more besides.
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It's quite a classic, really, from Vanessa Carlton, Ordinary Day. Such a timeless sound. Beautiful, beautiful stuff. This is the Late Lunch on Tuesday. I hope you're doing well today. I hope your week is off to a good start. But however it might be going, glad you could join me as we while away your lunchtime with some brilliant tunes and chat. Now, today is, of course, Tuesday. It's kind of like, it's the second day of the week, so hopefully you kind of warmed up. Monday's the warm-up day, isn't it, really, for the week? And then Tuesday, you kind of, you're into it now, but, you know, not necessarily quite at full capacity. But anyway, Tuesdays and Thursdays are interesting, aren't they? I mean, I'd say they're two of my favorite days of the week, excepting Friday, because Monday's really tough, Wednesday's a bit flat, but Tuesdays and Thursdays, you kind of, it's actually quite nice. It's like the midpoint, you know? It's when everything's kind of flowing best, generally speaking. Plus, great, exciting stuff happens on Tuesdays and Thursdays. For example, The 70s Show. That'll be tonight with JoJo. If you're looking for some great 70s tunes, pure 70s, then you can join her for that tonight. But we've got some 70s coming on the decade disco, actually. After 2 o'clock, you'll have a bit of that as we kind of travel briefly, stop briefly at the 70s for a little while on our decade disco. We've got a Late Lunch Learning Curve coming shortly, and I mentioned that it was inspired by lots of business in the garden because it has been really, really busy. It's amazing just seeing it come to life. And just recently, we've seen this rabbit that we've been observing in the garden for a little while. Saw it with a couple of young rabbits, like really tiny ones. Honestly, we thought the rabbit itself was cute, but these baby rabbits are leagues apart. It's even more cute. Just when you think it couldn't get any cuter, it does. But that is great fun to watch as they sort of bound across the grass, and they seem to like the shorter grass, but they are very, very camouflaged, I've realized, you know, which kind of makes sense, you know, keeping protected. So that's really nice to see. And again, just there's a lot of life at this time of year, which is why I love summer, because it's just so vibrant. All day long, you can hear birds singing. All day long, you can see wildlife activity. And it's just really nice, to be honest, because you see all the stuff going on in the news, and it's a nice kind of break from all that. It's a nice kind of it's just a nice soothing thing to observe when you see everything else going on in the news, to be honest. But anyway. I wonder what kind of wildlife you get. I hope you're able to sort of enjoy it, because there's wildlife everywhere, isn't there? And it is one of those things that they kind of, I guess the difference in watching wildlife, the reason that it's so enjoyable to watch is because there's a certain simplicity, I suppose. You know, there's a certain, they're just getting on with life and living, and there's nothing complicated. There's no agenda. There's nothing else going on. It's just pure and simple beauty of nature, which I really appreciate and grateful for today.

Wow, awesome stuff. That was from Fireflight. More of a ballad from that particular band, whose primary genre is more, I guess, kind of rock, hard rock, sometimes verging on what you could even describe as new metal. Not quite necessarily, but getting there. I do believe that the lead vocalist of that band, Dawn Michelle, has actually started a new project called Altera Music, which sounds really exciting. It's really, really cool. It features a few different people. It's sort of a three-piece band, I think, primarily, which sounds really exciting. But I don't know much about it yet. I just know that I've heard one or two of the songs very, very briefly. It sounds like a really interesting sound. It's a bit like Fireflight, but a bit of a different style. So I'm interested to see where that goes. Altera, I think it's called, is the band. Sounds really cool. But that was Fireflight. And coming up next, we've got some Para for Kuva. This one I really like. It reminds me of that song, Are You With Me? By Lost Frequencies. It's a similar soft, gentle style of kind of dance, I suppose, but it's very, very toned down, very, very soft and subtle, which is really cool. After this one, I've got some announcements coming after that, and then in a short while, we're going to jump into today's Late Lunch Learning Curve.

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So coming up next, are you ready for the late lunch learning curve? My learning curve today is inspired by the busyness in the garden, actually. So as you may well know, in cities, generally speaking, they are

it's business in the garden with all the wildlife, we think of that as a good thing. Whereas business in the city, we think of that as not such a good thing. And it's true that when it gets very busy, it can be quite hard. You know, Andrew Jackson and Andy B have talked about this a few times. It puts a lot of pressure on us from a sensory perspective. It's lots of noise, lots of activity, and it's hard to process. It can be quite tiring. However, there is a kind of a silver lining. There is a kind of perspective that is really helpful, I think. And this was what I was realizing, having observed this busyness, a really good thing to see that business, because it's a sign of life. That's what it is, really, ultimately. It's a sign of people going about their lives. And that is good, isn't it? That is a good thing. People are living, they're traveling, they're moving about, they are preparing for meals, they are working hard to ensure a healthy society, they are traveling from person to person, they are all kinds of things. Not every single one of us is doing everything perfectly, but we are living, and that is what makes it good, actually, that business we see, which is why I realized I look out the garden, see the business and the wildlife and nature and think, oh, that's good. But then I look at the business and city and think, oh gosh, so overcrowded, so overpopulated. But actually, in both cases, it's a sign of life, of living, of goodness. And it's really important we don't become, I guess, too negative in our outlook on busyness, because too much business is not helpful. It's important to slow down and stop and cut and enjoy peace and quiet now and then. But actually, that business is a sign of life. It's a sign of real life, which is actually really wonderful when we stop and think about it. So that was my learning curve. I'm kind of pondering this still. I'm reflecting on it a little bit, but I'm wondering if perhaps my outlook on business has been one of a bit negative. You know, like business is I almost assume it's bad, but actually it's a good thing, because that's people. When you see a big crowd, an audience enjoying a concert or a movie, that's a good thing. It's people with something in common. It's lots of life, it's lots of excitement. Yes, of course, it means things are busier, it means things are louder, it means there's a lot more going on, but that's just because there's life, and the life is good. We want to celebrate that and not start to think of it as a bad thing or a disruption or anything like that, because it's not. It really isn't. So that's my learning curve for today. Again, I'm still kind of pondering. I'm just sort of thinking over these things. These are my very badly worded, badly presented thoughts as I just sort of ponder this idea of busyness and the right perspective on the kind of busyness of life.

Oh, what a song. Rock set. That is really quite an epic track. 1988, Listen to Your Heart. We had some Dido before that. We got Gnarls Barkley and Sheryl Crow before the end of this first hour of the Late Lunch Show. And now coming up after 1 o'clock, I've now confirmed what we are going to be focusing on for the Millennium Moment. And that is kind of electronic music from before and after the year 2000. So kind of various styles of electronic music. Of course, electronic music is quite a broad genre, as with many. I mean, you've got lots of kind of subcategories of that genre, but primarily you're looking at artists that wouldn't typically use acoustic sounds, you know, primarily kind of led by electronic instruments, you know. So I guess you could say synth pop is within that category. And then we've got a couple of those coming up for you later on. But that's our Millennium Moment coming after 1 o'clock. These next two tunes taking us up to the news now. Gnarls Barkley with Smiley Faces, and we've got a cracking tune from Sheryl Crow.

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1: From the Pure 24/7 News Hub, this is Nathan Thomas reporting. 8 dead in B-52 bomber crash at Edwards Air Force Base. A US Air Force B-52 Stratofortress bomber crashed shortly after takeoff from Edwards Air Force Base in California. This took place during a routine radar modernization test mission, killing all 8 crew members on board. The aircraft burst into flames upon impact in the remote Mojave Desert area. Officials described the incident as unsurvivable, noting the crew comprised experienced military personnel alongside civilian specialists and technical contractors. Recovery teams secured the site as a full investigation begins into potential mechanical or human factors. Thames Water closer to nationalisation after government objection. Thames Water has moved closer to potential nationalisation or special administration after the UK government formally objected to a proposed £10 billion rescue deal from its lenders. Environment Secretary Emma Reynolds highlighted serious concerns, including higher customer bills, inadequate environmental protections, and proposed exemptions from pollution fines. The heavily indebted utility company continues to face intense scrutiny amid multiple record fines for repeated wastewater failures. Netanyahu faces dilemma over US-Iran deal. Israeli Prime Minister Benjamin Netanyahu faces domestic political pressure and a complex strategic dilemma following the announcement of a preliminary US-Iran ceasefire framework. Israeli officials have voiced deep concerns regarding the agreement's provisions on Iran's nuclear program and its broader regional influence, while some coalition partners have labeled the deal as a major strategic setback. Netanyahu has firmly reiterated Israel's unwavering commitment to preventing a nuclear-armed Iran, irrespective of the emerging international agreement. Travelodge apologises for Free Palestine message on Guest TV. Travelodge has issued a formal apology after a Free Palestine message appeared on a television welcome screen in a room occupied by Orthodox Jewish guests at its Manor House Hotel in North London. The hotel chain immediately launched an internal investigation, reported the matter to police, and reaffirmed its policy of zero tolerance for anti-Semitism. The incident affected guests attending a family wedding, leading to a personal apology directly from the CEO to the individuals involved and the wider Jewish community. And in other news, Dragon Boat Festival delights crowds with vibrant races. Colourful Dragon Boat teams raced across UK waterways this weekend as diverse communities celebrated the annual Dragon Boat Festival. Crowds gathered in major cities including London, Manchester and Liverpool to enjoy the rhythmic traditional drumming, elaborate colourful costumes and family-friendly races. Organisers reported record levels of participation this year, describing the festival as an uplifting and joyful highlight of the British summer calendar that brings people together across cultural backgrounds. This was the news brought to you by Pure247NewsHub.com.
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with classic from Hot Chocolate to start off the second hour of the Late Lunch Show. Hello and welcome. My name is Nathan Thomas, right here on Pure 24/7 Radio. It is a joy to be keeping you company today. I hope you're doing well, and I'm looking forward to bringing you our Millennium Moment. It's coming up next, and I mentioned in the previous hour that it would be focusing primarily on electronic music. I've kind of steered inadvertently toward synth pop primarily, not exclusively, but a few of these artists are in the category, are primarily geared towards synth pop, I would say. So we have Gary Numan to start us off, a wonderful classic. The song is Cars. We're then moving on to Erasure with A Little Respect. I would say Gary Numan is one of the pioneers of synth pop, really, and a lot of electronic music in general. So it's a good place to start. Then we've got Erasure, A Little Respect. Definitely a fantastic synth pop duo from, started in, when did they start? I think it might have been the late 70s, early 80s. Anyway, that's coming up. Also, as we move on to the post-millennium era, we've got Ellie Goulding, and then we've got a great collaboration between Selena Gomez and Marshmello. So sticking in electronic music with a whole different style. Interestingly enough, Ellie Goulding, her primary genre is kind of synth pop, but it's a very new kind of synth pop. So when you compare it to something like Erasure or Gary Numan, it's a similar genre, a similar style, but a whole new way of doing it, which is wonderful. So it's great to see how this genre, this electronic music, has developed and how it's changed since before. How it was different before and after the year 2000. So here we go. Our Millennium Moment today, focusing primarily on electronic music and quite a bit of synth pop. We've got Gary Numan, Erasure, Ellie Goulding, Marshmello, and Selena Gomez. Let's start though with this one from Gary Numan. It's Cars.

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1: That's right, only the very best, and that means it's always pure and therefore always free of bad language, which is always fantastic to know. Every single song you hear is not only, you know, checked to make sure that it's clean, but also that it's good quality, because, you know, we don't want to be playing your music just because it's, you know, clean. You know, good quality music, which is why you got so many great tunes all throughout the day, all throughout the eras and all throughout the genres. And we do have certain shows that are dedicated to certain kinds of music. If you're into rock, if you're into 80s, if you're into 90s, whatever your taste, there's a show for everyone, and that's why it's everyone's cup of tea. Right now on the Late Lunch Show, we are in halfway through our Millennium Moment, taking a little pause, a breather, before we move on to post-millennium songs of the electronic music and synth pop style. So we've just had Erasure with A Little Respect. They were a synth pop duo, English synth pop duo, very, very successful, peaked particularly around the 80s and 90s. And that particular song was one of their most well-known, A Little Respect, from 1988. We also had Gary Numan, a bit of a pioneer of electronic music, really. Believe it or not, that song Cars was from 1979, unlike anything else from that era, really, which is what made him quite a pioneer, because it was very, very new. It was very unusual back then. You didn't hear music like that much, not at all. Nowadays, we take it for granted, electronic music. People can make all kinds of incredible stuff with a laptop. But back then, it wasn't so easy, wasn't so widely available. So it's kind of makes it even more impressive. But moving on now to the post-millennium, we've got Ellie Goulding and we've got Selena Gomez and Marshmello with a song called Warp. It's quite a big hit, which I quite like. It's got an interesting sound. It's one of those, again, where it is a dance EDM track primarily, because Marshmello's a well-known kind of DJ and record producer, always wears a big Marshmello hat on his head, which I don't quite get, but hey, you know, it's a great song again, because it's kind of a softer dance track. It's not as and it's particularly energetic, but it is really great sound. And then we've also got, before we get to that though, Ellie Goulding with this beautiful track, Anything Could Happen.

And there we have the final song of today's Millennium Moment, Marshmallow, featuring the vocals of Selena Gomez, Wolves. Well, that was awesome. We had some electronic music on our Millennium Moment today, and it featured Gary Numan, Erasure, Ellie Goulding, and Selena Gomez and Marshmallow. Quite an eclectic mix, as always, but all on a common theme of electronic music. Three of those actually all featuring synth pop, which is a particularly popular form of electronic music, but all the same brilliant stuff. This is the Late Lunch Show on Tuesday. It's the 16th of June. I hope you're well. Hope you're enjoying your day so far. We've got plenty more to come with our Decade Disco from 1 o'clock and more great tunes and sophisticated chat with yours truly. I'm Nathan Thomas, and I'm here with you till 3 p.m. And right now in the mix, we're going to jump onto something a little bit different from those electronic sounds of the Millennium Moment with a bit of pop rock from Jonas Brothers.

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There we have Cher, Not Enough Love in the World. Probably got a point there, in fairness. And this next song actually is along the same theme, but from a very different perspective. We've got Bon Jovi with a kind of different style of music from 1986, You Give Love a Bad Name. Now, again, this is still on the similar theme of love, but again, from a rather different perspective. There is, you know, it's true there that each one of us can do better at loving the other people around us. That means putting their needs first, treating them as more important than ourselves. You know, the golden rule that's often sort of spoken in schools and various contexts. Actually, if you think about it, it's not the golden rule, it's the silver rule, because the first rule that Jesus mentions of these two rules is to love God with all your heart, soul, mind, and strength. So anyway, you can look that up in the Gospels, but this rule, love your neighbor as yourself, is one that we frequently repeat, and for good reason, because it is definitely something that we need to follow. Putting others first, it makes a huge difference. It's not just about, you know, making ourselves feel better. It is actually about, it's about living as we were meant to, really. So yeah, true. There's not enough love in the world, and there could always be more. We can always do a better job, can't we? But part of the reason that we sometimes struggle with the idea of trusting others, and because when you choose to love someone, you have to choose to kind of trust them to a certain degree. Because if I give them something, how do I know they won't use it against me? How do I know is that it won't go wrong? And the reason for that is, of course, the nature of this next song, Bon Jovi. Sometimes we can let others down, and that can make it hard to want to love other people again, because, well, how do I know it won't go wrong again? But that is not really an excuse, is it, for doing the wrong thing or not doing the right thing, rather. The sin of omission is often even worse than the sin of commission, is it? Anyway, not doing something you know you need to do is often just as bad, if not worse, than doing something you know you know you shouldn't do. And the point is here that sometimes, yeah, we can give love a bad name, as Bon Jovi so eloquently puts it.

fantastic movie track as promised, performed by Halsey. Could have been me. We have got a few more songs on the second hour of the Late Lunch Show. It's about 1:45 here in the UK, and it's staying quite cloudy and overcast today. A very light overcast, you know, like it's obviously just a very thin, even sheet of cloud in the sky. So yeah, it's one of those days. It's nice and cool, breezy, refreshing. It makes a change from a lot of humidity we've had recently. It doesn't feel humid today, which is really nice. It doesn't feel close. It feels quite airy, quite bright and breezy, even though there's no sunshine, which I'm not complaining about at all. It's different kinds of weather. Each one has its own advantages. What I like about this one is the even lighting, which is marvelous. Anyway, coming up next, we've got something from Taylor Swift for you. It's one of those artists that I know is kind of like, is she like Marmite? You either love or hate. I don't know. I know there's been quite a sensation in pop music, to the point where some people, you know, kind of would say they just don't like it because she's Taylor Swift. But I like to think that as a DJ, I'm fairly objective when it comes to music. And yes, there's some music I don't like, some I do. I don't tend to talk about it too much because, you know, it's music and we all enjoy different kinds. So whatever your preferred taste, I think it's always important to try and appreciate the musical and vocal quality of every song, regardless of the artist, regardless of the style.

each one has its own advantage. Each one has its own unique qualities that we can enjoy and appreciate. Because like we always say, music influences us. It moves us in different ways. Depending on the style, depending on the instruments, depending on what the lyrics are about, each one is different. Each one is unique and each one can be enjoyed.

0: it begin again?
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Going back to the 90s with something from the, I think it was a sibling trio, or anyway, primarily three brothers. And that was an American pop rock band, Hanson, with the song Weird. And we had some Taylor Swift before that. I was talking about music and how, you know, we all have our own preferences, don't we? But, you know, every single style we can enjoy if we sort of stop to appreciate the musical qualities. Now, I'm not saying that all music is brilliant and all music can be good if we get the right perspective. However, they do say it's really good for you to listen to music that you're not familiar with. It's really beneficial for you mentally and psychologically. So it's definitely worth considering. If you're thinking there's certain music you always avoid, it might be worth actually thinking, just, you know what, maybe I'll just listen to a bit of that, see what it's like, try it out. You know, you never know. It's really good for you, actually, to hear things that you're not used to, not familiar with. And that's the great thing about pure 24/7 radio, though. If you're struggling to choose, just enjoy the, just switch on the radio, leave it on, and enjoy the music as we play it for you all throughout the day.

some bit of kind of rock, grunge rock there from Switchfoot with the original Oasis now, taking us up to the end of the hour. And we've got our Decade Disco coming up in the final hour of the today's Late Lunch Show.

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1: From the Pure 24/7 News Hub, this is Nathan Thomas reporting. 8 dead in B-52 bomber crash at Edwards Air Force Base. A US Air Force B-52 Stratofortress bomber crashed shortly after takeoff from Edwards Air Force Base in California. This took place during a routine radar modernization test mission, killing all 8 crew members on board. The aircraft burst into flames upon impact in the remote Mojave Desert area. Officials described the incident as unsurvivable, noting the crew comprised experienced military personnel alongside civilian specialists and technical contractors. Recovery teams secured the site as a full investigation begins into potential mechanical or human factors. Thames Water closer to nationalisation after government objection. Thames Water has moved closer to potential nationalisation or special administration after the UK government formally objected to a proposed £10 billion rescue deal from its lenders. Environment Secretary Emma Reynolds highlighted serious concerns, including higher customer bills, inadequate environmental protections, and proposed exemptions from pollution fines. The heavily indebted utility company continues to face intense scrutiny amid multiple record fines for repeated wastewater failures. Netanyahu faces dilemma over US-Iran deal. Israeli Prime Minister Benjamin Netanyahu faces domestic political pressure and a complex strategic dilemma following the announcement of a preliminary US-Iran ceasefire framework. Israeli officials have voiced deep concerns regarding the agreement's provisions on Iran's nuclear program and its broader regional influence, while some coalition partners have labeled the deal as a major strategic setback. Netanyahu has firmly reiterated Israel's unwavering commitment to preventing a nuclear-armed Iran, irrespective of the emerging international agreement. Travelodge apologises for Free Palestine message on Guest TV. Travelodge has issued a formal apology after a Free Palestine message appeared on a television welcome screen in a room occupied by Orthodox Jewish guests at its Manor House Hotel in North London. The hotel chain immediately launched an internal investigation, reported the matter to police, and reaffirmed its policy of zero tolerance for anti-Semitism. The incident affected guests attending a family wedding, leading to a personal apology directly from the CEO to the individuals involved and the wider Jewish community. And in other news, Dragon Boat Festival delights crowds with vibrant races. Colourful Dragon Boat teams raced across UK waterways this weekend as diverse communities celebrated the annual Dragon Boat Festival. Crowds gathered in major cities including London, Manchester and Liverpool to enjoy the rhythmic traditional drumming, elaborate colourful costumes and family-friendly races. Organisers reported record levels of participation this year, describing the festival as an uplifting and joyful highlight of the British summer calendar that brings people together across cultural backgrounds. This was the news brought to you by Pure247NewsHub.com.
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1: 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And coming up next on the Late Lunch Show is the Decade Disco. Hello and welcome. It's Tuesday afternoon, about 2 o'clock. And my name's Nathan Thomas, keeping you company on Pure 24/7 Radio. As we move into the Decade Disco, we've got a wonderful taste of music from across the decades coming your way. As we begin in the 70s, we're going to start with a bit of disco and funk from A Taste of Honey, then moving on to some Billy Joel and Freda Payne to finish off our 70s tunes. For the 80s, you can look forward to some real bangers from Van Halen and also Bruce Springsteen. And then later on, 90s and noughties, you can expect some Evanescence, a bit of Savage Garden and Worldwide Mrs. Tribe, among others. So yeah, lots to come, but let's jump right in with this one from A Taste of Honey.

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1: Thank you, Andy B. Yes, indeed, you'll find us on the socials right there where Andy B just said, actually. And you can enjoy great bits of updates from the world of Pure 24/7 Radio, including the odd little feature, which you can get involved with. And of course, any photographs from various events we go to, which are always good fun to see, various guests we get to chat with. We love to show their faces so you can put a face to a voice if you've heard them on the radio. But right now in the late lunch show, we are heading into the next part of our decade disco. We've got three songs from the 80s to look forward to now. And we're going to start off with this awesome tune from Van Halen.

Bonnie Tyler, Holding Out for a Hero. What a classic. 1988, that one. 1988, I think, roughly. Anyway, Bonnie Tyler, Holding Out for a Hero, with a wonderful song from the 80s. We've just had Van Halen as well, with Little Guitars, a bit of a real rock banger from 1982. And we're going to finish with another rock banger from Bruce Springsteen in this case. It is the title track of his 1984 album, still probably one of his most successful ever. And this, of course, is Born in the USA.

0: If you're making a cup of tea or a cup of coffee, you might put your milk in first or you might put your milk in last. But whatever you do, make sure you're tuned in to Pure 24/7 Radio.
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4: Right, now we just have two more parts to today's Decade Disco as we journey through the decades with great music from each era. We've had some 70s featuring Billy Joel, A Taste of Honey and Freda Payne. We've also had Bonnie Tyler, Van Halen and Bruce Springsteen representing the 80s. Today for the 90s, you can look forward to three amazing artists. First is a dance sort of group from the 90s. Then we're moving on to Queen, a fantastic English rock band, and then finishing with Savage Garden, Australian pop duo. So again, all three very different, but all three representing the 90s this Tuesday on The Late Lunch Show.

0: that one from Savage Garden, 1997, Promises, and that concludes our Taste of the 90s. Just one last decade to go on the Decade Disco. It's Tuesday afternoon, by the way, and a very warm welcome to the Late Lunch Show. If you're just tuning in, we are halfway, three quarters of the way through our Decade Disco, where we enjoy a taste of music from across the decades. And it is really interesting to see how music has developed. So you get a whole a moment to kind of appreciate how music has developed over the course of no less than four whole decades. Now, sometimes I do like to mix it up. Sometimes we go backwards in time. Sometimes we like to just, focus on one particular decade. But typically we get a wonderful mix of tunes and we kind of journey through the decades through music, which is awesome. One final section is the noughties. And then after 3 o'clock, of course, handing over to Peter for School's Out. But right now, let's jump into the noughties with something from Shania Twain.
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ballad, power ballad from Evanescence there, Immortal. This is The Late Lunch on Tuesday. That was our penultimate song of the decade disco, following on from a brilliant tune, Shania Twain, I Lost My Heart When I Found You. And we're going to conclude today's decade disco with a brilliant song from Quench. This is All Right.

have it. Quench, all right, and everything is all right. Just keep it tuned to Pure 24/7 Radio. Peter is coming up next on the Schools Out Show. It's been a joy to keep you company this Tuesday afternoon. I'll be back from 12 tomorrow. I'll catch you later.

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1: From the Pure 24/7 News Hub, this is Nathan Thomas reporting. 8 dead in B-52 bomber crash at Edwards Air Force Base. A US Air Force B-52 Stratofortress bomber crashed shortly after takeoff from Edwards Air Force Base in California. This took place during a routine radar modernization test mission, killing all 8 crew members on board. The aircraft burst into flames upon impact in the remote Mojave Desert area. Officials described the incident as unsurvivable, noting the crew comprised experienced military personnel alongside civilian specialists and technical contractors. Recovery teams secured the site as a full investigation begins into potential mechanical or human factors. Thames Water closer to nationalisation after government objection. Thames Water has moved closer to potential nationalisation or special administration after the UK government formally objected to a proposed £10 billion rescue deal from its lenders. Environment Secretary Emma Reynolds highlighted serious concerns, including higher customer bills, inadequate environmental protections, and proposed exemptions from pollution fines. The heavily indebted utility company continues to face intense scrutiny amid multiple record fines for repeated wastewater failures. Netanyahu faces dilemma over US-Iran deal. Israeli Prime Minister Benjamin Netanyahu faces domestic political pressure and a complex strategic dilemma following the announcement of a preliminary US-Iran ceasefire framework. Israeli officials have voiced deep concerns regarding the agreement's provisions on Iran's nuclear program and its broader regional influence, while some coalition partners have labeled the deal as a major strategic setback. Netanyahu has firmly reiterated Israel's unwavering commitment to preventing a nuclear-armed Iran, irrespective of the emerging international agreement. Travelodge apologises for Free Palestine message on Guest TV. Travelodge has issued a formal apology after a Free Palestine message appeared on a television welcome screen in a room occupied by Orthodox Jewish guests at its Manor House Hotel in North London. The hotel chain immediately launched an internal investigation, reported the matter to police, and reaffirmed its policy of zero tolerance for anti-Semitism. The incident affected guests attending a family wedding, leading to a personal apology directly from the CEO to the individuals involved and the wider Jewish community. And in other news, Dragon Boat Festival delights crowds with vibrant races. Colourful Dragon Boat teams raced across UK waterways this weekend as diverse communities celebrated the annual Dragon Boat Festival. Crowds gathered in major cities including London, Manchester and Liverpool to enjoy the rhythmic traditional drumming, elaborate colourful costumes and family-friendly races. Organisers reported record levels of participation this year, describing the festival as an uplifting and joyful highlight of the British summer calendar that brings people together across cultural backgrounds. This was the news brought to you by Pure247NewsHub.com.
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Well, hello and welcome to the Schools Out Show. Yes, again, it's a Tuesday. It's an overcast Tuesday. And we just began the show with a brilliant tune by Led Zeppelin. That one was called Black Dog. Hope you enjoyed that. And hope you're going to enjoy this next tune by Annie Lennox, Walking on Broken Glass.

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1: That is true. Thank you, Jojo. Who was on actually this morning from 10 a.m. all the way until just before 12 p.m. And of course, you just heard Nathan Thomas on air from 12 till 3 p.m. with their late lunch show, keeping us company during our lunch break. My lunch was a bit later than I might have planned. I thought, oh, should probably be having lunch, and then I didn't have lunch, and then I was having a late lunch. So you know, that's kind of how my lunch went. Maybe your lunch was more on time, but if you're just finishing your lunch or just getting started in your lunch, don't worry, we will keep you company either way. Now, you just heard a great track there by Annie Lennox, Walking on Broken Glass, which I imagine is pretty painful, but somehow that song had quite a happy feel to it, which is interesting. But yes, great tune there. Two great tunes beginning the Schooled Out show today. Actually, we had Led Zeppelin, Black Dog, followed by Annie Lennox, of course from the band Eurythmics originally. Now, this is the Schools Out show. We like to keep things nice and simple, nothing too complicated. Even the simplest of tasks can become quite complicated sometimes, can't it? So it's good to keep things simple. And what seems like a good time to keep things simple is from 3 p.m. all the way until 4 p.m., which is when we'll be keeping you company. 3 till 4 p.m. And of course, plenty of great tunes, one of which will be the Schools Out soundtrack today, which you can look forward to a little bit after half past. But between now and half past, we've got plenty of other great tunes for you to enjoy. You've already enjoyed two great tunes. Now, both of those songs, actually, I'm just checking out when they came. You had a Black Dog, actually, by Led Zeppelin. That was 71. And Annie Lennox, 21 years later, Walking on Broken Glass. So next up, we've got a tune which is perhaps a bit more recent, from 2015. This one is by Blanca, Who I Am.

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1: Well, right now, this is a Schools Out show. You just heard two great tunes there, both quite different eras. If I'm not mistaken, you had Blanca, Who I Am, the dance pop from 2015, which was followed by a track from 1987 by Wet, Wet, Wet. Wishing I Was Lucky was the name of that song. Hope you're enjoying the music that we've got for you here on Pure 24/7 Radio right now on the Schools Out show. Plenty more great tunes where all that came from. Of course, as I said, this is Pure 24/7 Radio, and we're keeping it pure all day long, hence Pure 24/7 Radio. Hope you're enjoying the music that we've got for you here. Now, this next tune, actually, it's by kind of a rock band that tends to do heavy metal. This one is a bit gentler, though, in the general mix of things. Kind of artist who you might have heard, actually, yesterday on The Rock Show with Stephen D. Now, as I say, this band, particular band, it's actually Skillet, tends to get a bit heavier, and you can hear more heavy metal, hard rock in the second hour of The Rock Show, but in the first hour, it tends to be more either classic tunes or potentially slightly gentler rock tunes, which is what you can enjoy in the first hour of The Rock Show. So yes, this is the kind of song you might hear in the first hour by the kind of band you might hear in the second hour, Skillet, Waiting for Comets.

0: That song there, Stole the Show by Kygo. Hope you enjoyed that. Taking us up to around about 3:30 here in the UK. Still overcast. The weather has been quite consistent lately. Well, for the last couple of days, I mean. It's just been fairly overcast, surprisingly humid, or kind of deceptively humid, actually. You go outside, don't think anything of it, and you find out, actually, it feels pretty hot. I actually ran out of water when I went for a run yesterday. But as I was saying, it's about 3:30, and earlier on in the show, I said how after 3:30, we'd be playing our School's Out soundtrack for the day. Now, we'll get into this song right after these announcements.
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0: Thank you there, Stephen D. Yes. Now, this next song, though, it's not actually a rock track. It's actually from the dance pop category. Now, in case you're not sure what the School's Out soundtrack is where we get to promote the show happening from 7 till 9 p.m. And by doing that, the way we'll be doing that is by playing a tune of the era or genre of music that you'll be hearing later on tonight. So from 7 till 9, you won't be hearing a genre of music. You'll be hearing a mixture, but you'll be hearing songs from a specific era. You'll be hearing songs from the 70s because, you may have guessed, the show opening tonight from 7 till 9 p.m. is going to be pure 70s. Yes, that's what you can look forward to tonight. Pure 70s, 7 till 9 p.m. presented by Jojo. She'll be taking us through the decade of the 70s along with some fun features to enjoy. And I believe, I think this week in history, looking at what was going on this time, but in the 1970s. It was a great decade for music and you'll be able to hear plenty of great tunes like this next one that we're going to be playing. Now, don't forget, this is just one song. It's just one little aspect of the 70s by an artist. Dance pop wasn't the only genre in the 70s. Of course, you could have had a simple kind of pop. There was rock. There was hard rock. Plenty of other genres to have been enjoyed in the 1970s. Now, this is one of them. This has got a great song, but from the dance pop category, as I say, and a very unique voice from the singer, Alicia Bridges. I Love the Nightlife is the name of this song. Really good song. I actually had this song stuck in my head the other day, but I couldn't remember the lyrics. I could just about remember the kind of bit of guitar work in the background. So the other day, it was really bugging me. I couldn't remember the name of the song. And I spent ages going through 70s tracks, trying to find out which one it was. And it turned out in the end, it was this one. So this is a great 70s track for you to enjoy right now on the School's Out show this Tuesday. It's your School's Out soundtrack for the day from the year 1978. I Love the Moonlight by Another Night Life by Alicia Bridges.

Two great tunes there. You heard He's on the Beach by Kirsty MacColl from the year 1985, which followed our Schools Out soundtrack today. What was quite a popular track by Alicia Bridges, I Love the Nightlife, was the name of that song. I hope you enjoyed that. A 70s tune for the Schools Out soundtrack this Tuesday. Don't forget to tune in from 7 till 9pm for Jojo, who will be taking you through the decade of the 70s. And kind of deliberately, I followed that 70s track with an 80s track, because actually, from 9 till 11pm, you can catch pure 80s, 2 hours of 80s tunes for you to enjoy. From 9 till 11pm, as I say, lots and lots of great 80s tracks for you to enjoy. So that's coming up tonight. But don't forget, actually, that this coming Sunday, it will be Father's Day. Yes, 21st of June is going to be Father's Day. So do remember that. Don't forget about it. If there is a father in your life, a father figure, make sure that you show them that you're grateful for what it is that they do. And a great way to show that gratitude might be to get them a Pure Men's Mag subscription, which is really cool. Next Pure Men's Mag will be coming out soon, actually next month. So yes, you got another Men's Mag coming soon. And yeah, actually, I think, yeah, the Men's Mags, they've all gone out of stock, actually, because they've gone so quickly. So get your subscription in before they go out of stock in preparation for next month. That'll be a great Father's Day gift, I think. Now, let's return to the music, shall we? This next one, it's by Deep Purple, which is a cool name for a band. This one is called Hush.

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1: Well, we've only got enough time for two more tracks now on this The School's Out show this Tuesday, and the sun is just popping out for a moment, maybe for a bit longer, good bit of sunshine, which is always a good thing to have, really. Actually, we've had a lot of wildlife lately. Saw actually a rabbit, I think it was, it was yesterday actually, with two little baby rabbits, which is pretty cool, and I have seen those little baby rabbits hanging about since then. Lots of nature, do like rabbits. Don't like noisy crows that wake me up at 5 in the morning. I've had a few rants about that, so I'll just keep that fairly simple today. But let's have our penultimate tune now, shall we? It's by Kelly Clarkson. This one is called Love So Soft.

Really funky tune there, our penultimate tune as well. Now we've got time for one more track by Steve, My Ever, My All. That'll be taking us into the news at four o'clock. Don't forget, of course, Andy B will be keeping you company after four, helping you to get home. I'll be back tomorrow, same time, same place with the Sold Out Show. Thank you for joining me today. I'll talk to you soon.

0: From the Pure 24/7 News Hub, this is Nathan Thomas reporting. 8 dead in B-52 bomber crash at Edwards Air Force Base. A US Air Force B-52 Stratofortress bomber crashed shortly after takeoff from Edwards Air Force Base in California. This took place during a routine radar modernization test mission, killing all 8 crew members on board. The aircraft burst into flames upon impact in the remote Mojave Desert area. Officials described the incident as unsurvivable, noting the crew comprised experienced military personnel alongside civilian specialists and technical contractors. Recovery teams secured the site as a full investigation begins into potential mechanical or human factors. Thames Water closer to nationalisation after government objection. Thames Water has moved closer to potential nationalisation or special administration after the UK government formally objected to a proposed £10 billion rescue deal from its lenders. Environment Secretary Emma Reynolds highlighted serious concerns, including higher customer bills, inadequate environmental protections, and proposed exemptions from pollution fines. The heavily indebted utility company continues to face intense scrutiny amid multiple record fines for repeated wastewater failures. Netanyahu faces dilemma over US-Iran deal. Israeli Prime Minister Benjamin Netanyahu faces domestic political pressure and a complex strategic dilemma following the announcement of a preliminary US-Iran ceasefire framework. Israeli officials have voiced deep concerns regarding the agreement's provisions on Iran's nuclear program and its broader regional influence, while some coalition partners have labeled the deal as a major strategic setback. Netanyahu has firmly reiterated Israel's unwavering commitment to preventing a nuclear-armed Iran, irrespective of the emerging international agreement. Travelodge apologises for Free Palestine message on Guest TV. Travelodge has issued a formal apology after a Free Palestine message appeared on a television welcome screen in a room occupied by Orthodox Jewish guests at its Manor House Hotel in North London. The hotel chain immediately launched an internal investigation, reported the matter to police, and reaffirmed its policy of zero tolerance for anti-Semitism. The incident affected guests attending a family wedding, leading to a personal apology directly from the CEO to the individuals involved and the wider Jewish community. And in other news, Dragon Boat Festival delights crowds with vibrant races. Colourful Dragon Boat teams raced across UK waterways this weekend as diverse communities celebrated the annual Dragon Boat Festival. Crowds gathered in major cities including London, Manchester and Liverpool to enjoy the rhythmic traditional drumming, elaborate colourful costumes and family-friendly races. Organisers reported record levels of participation this year, describing the festival as an uplifting and joyful highlight of the British summer calendar that brings people together across cultural backgrounds. This was the news brought to you by Pure247NewsHub.com.
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1: That, of course, was Mr. Bob Goody. 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We've got five Pure Brunch shows Monday. 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And 10 to 12 on a Wednesday. That'll be Bob Goody. Hello.

Now, coming up on today's show is loads. Loads and loads, actually. So let me just give you a quick heads up of stuff that's coming on today's show. And then in a little bit, a song or two, we'll have a look at what's coming up in the next week or two. But for now, for today, we've got loads of great tunes. But of course, we've also got just out of 5 o'clock another interview. Was it a Wednesday, Thursday? Oh, it's a Tuesday. Is it an age thing that I don't look at my watch anymore for the time? I look at my watch for the day. Is that a getting older thing? I don't know. Anyway, I don't think so. I just forget what day it is because I work quite hard. So we've got coming up today, just after 5 o'clock, Dr. Richard Scott, GP as was, family practitioner. He joins me every week. He joined me when he was a proper doctor, as in doing the doctoring stuff. He's still a proper doctor, but now he's a proper doctor doing different stuff, which is all very cool. So he will be with me just after 5 o'clock to talk about more things and medical related, topical in the news about medicine, anything to do with that. That'll be just after 5 o'clock. From 6 o'clock, we'll have the usual National Days, Birthdays, Showstopper Challenge, and we start that final hour of my show with what? Yes, that's correct. Three for three after six. That is all yet to come today. And if you want to get in touch with today's show, you can do very easily. 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

Juliet Turner. I love Juliet Turner's voice. I love her music as well. Right, now, I mentioned that I was going to tell you what's coming up in the coming weeks. We've got a brand new show starting Sunday morning. I'll mention that in a moment. And next week, we've got an addition to my show right now, the Get Your Home Show. We'll still be doing 3 for 3 after 6, although it'll be before 5. We'll still be doing interviews Monday, Tuesday, Wednesday, Thursday. Stephen D will still be joining me on a Friday. Hence, in addition to, because from Monday next week, JoJo will be with me from 6 o'clock every day to add a little bit of perspective and possibly a bit of humour into my show. So starting Monday next week, Get Your Home Show, still from 4 to 7, everything you know and love. But in addition, I'll have JoJo here with me from 6 p.m. to the end of my show. Now, the other one, the brand new show, that'll be me also. Sunday mornings, 7 till 9. The show is going to be called Just a Thought, which shouldn't be a shock to anybody who knows me at all, because one of my series of things that I've made over time is literally called Just a Thought. It's taking the random, the seemingly inconsequential, and wondering how it affects our lives and how can we learn from it. That's what I do. I always do it within 3 minutes. It's really important for me. 2 minutes 59 or less. That's what we do. We'll be doing those on the show as well. 7 till 9. And the observant of you will realize that's quite early. I usually work late in the nighttime. Yes, it means I'm sacrificing having a late night so I can be on air with you on a Sunday morning, which I think is rather important. So I'll be there 7 till 9 this Sunday coming. We haven't even got graphics out. This is how rapidly this is taking shape, but we're not rushing into this. This has been actually in the planning stages since, ooh, I don't know. It's about May or June 2023. So we're not rushing into it as such. It's just that we're sort of making it happen a bit more, less slowly. Do you know that actually makes sense?

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I thought I'd give you a little warning just ahead so you don't forget and no one can say, well, no one told me. I'm going to tell you. Sunday, Wednesday, Thursday, Friday, Saturday, Sunday, 5 days away, which means you have 4 days or even 3 days. If you write today off on Sunday, you've still got 3 days to make sure you get something for a dad in your life. It may be your dad, your granddad, your great granddad, your great great granddad. It might be your son who's a father. There's all sorts of possibilities. Don't forget the blokes in your life. They make a difference. And Father's Day, I'll be honest, it's not about men. It's about dads. It's not called Men's Day. It's called Dad's Day. Blokes who've got kids, they might have even lost children at some point in the past. Maybe their children sadly have died. That's okay. They're still dads, okay? And always will be. So don't forget, this Sunday, the 21st of June, we've got some special stuff planned for the social media channel, Pure Men's Mag. Just go and find that one up. Facebook, Instagram, or X, just look up. My brain's completely gone to what I was going to say. Yes, Pure Men's Mag. That's the one. Socials, Facebook, Instagram, and X, Pure Men's Mag. We'll be having some special stuff coming out on Sunday for that one. Why? Because we want to shout about the dads. Yes, men, they're great. We love the guys. That's brilliant. And I absolutely am. I run a men's mag, you know, so, you know, come on. But this is Father's Day. So we want to remember the dads of the world that make a difference to the world, whether it's somebody who's an actual dad to you or maybe just someone who's actually like a father figure. I've had a few of those in my life as well. So Dad's Day, this Sunday, the 21st. And if you're thinking, well, I don't know what to get them. They've got everything they ever wanted. I can't possibly get them a gift. 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Very simple, a gift. And you've got enough time to get it before the 18th of June, when we'll be ordering for the magazine. And if you get it after that date, you may not get it in time. You won't get a magazine maybe till August. So get yourself a subscription today, and then you've got it something coming for the dad in your life, okay? And let them know. You can say, look, here's a screenshot of the image. I've bought you the subscription. It's coming. And then they've got something to look forward to for the rest of June. It's dead simple. 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

We were watching Clarkson's Farm the other night. I think it was episode 2 of the current season, and the Cause turned up at his pub. Yeah, very cool. Love watching the Cause. They made me so happy in days gone by. They were just a part of what we did. I'm going to play the Cause song in a moment, or sorry, a song from the Cause. But it's great. They still got it. They ain't bad, are they? They can hold a tune, that lot.

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1: And don't forget that Monday next week, that'll be the 22nd of June, Jojo will be joining me on this show from 6 p.m. every day here on the Get Your Home Show. So that starts next week, and of course this Sunday I'm starting a brand new show, 7 till 9 a.m. Will you join me on a Sunday morning? If you're just trying to go for a walk or something, you want a bit of company, wherever you're going, I'll be there for you from 7 till 9. Here's the thing. I don't like mornings. I don't do mornings. Mornings aren't good for me. I'm sure they're not, but we're doing it anyway because, hey, why not? It's good. So I'm going to be waking up with a cup of coffee. So if you want to get your church on a little bit and I get your coffee on with me, then join me 7 till 9 on Sunday. Queen is coming next, and then Dr. Richard Scott will be with me just after 5, talking about all things medicine. Who wants to live forever? Well, one or two of us probably.

0: From the Pure 24/7 News Hub, this is Nathan Thomas reporting. 8 dead in B-52 bomber crash at Edwards Air Force Base. A US Air Force B-52 Stratofortress bomber crashed shortly after takeoff from Edwards Air Force Base in California. This took place during a routine radar modernization test mission, killing all 8 crew members on board. The aircraft burst into flames upon impact in the remote Mojave Desert area. Officials described the incident as unsurvivable, noting the crew comprised experienced military personnel alongside civilian specialists and technical contractors. Recovery teams secured the site as a full investigation begins into potential mechanical or human factors. Thames Water closer to nationalisation after government objection. Thames Water has moved closer to potential nationalisation or special administration after the UK government formally objected to a proposed £10 billion rescue deal from its lenders. Environment Secretary Emma Reynolds highlighted serious concerns, including higher customer bills, inadequate environmental protections, and proposed exemptions from pollution fines. The heavily indebted utility company continues to face intense scrutiny amid multiple record fines for repeated wastewater failures. Netanyahu faces dilemma over US-Iran deal. Israeli Prime Minister Benjamin Netanyahu faces domestic political pressure and a complex strategic dilemma following the announcement of a preliminary US-Iran ceasefire framework. Israeli officials have voiced deep concerns regarding the agreement's provisions on Iran's nuclear program and its broader regional influence, while some coalition partners have labeled the deal as a major strategic setback. Netanyahu has firmly reiterated Israel's unwavering commitment to preventing a nuclear-armed Iran, irrespective of the emerging international agreement. Travelodge apologizes for Free Palestine message on Guest TV. Travelodge has issued a formal apology after a Free Palestine message appeared on a television welcome screen in a room occupied by Orthodox Jewish guests at its Manor House Hotel in North London. The hotel chain immediately launched an internal investigation, reported the matter to police, and reaffirmed its policy of zero tolerance for anti-Semitism. The incident affected guests attending a family wedding, leading to a personal apology directly from the CEO to the individuals involved and the wider Jewish community. And in other news, Dragon Boat Festival delights crowds with vibrant races. Colourful Dragon Boat teams raced across UK waterways this weekend as diverse communities celebrated the annual Dragon Boat Festival. Crowds gathered in major cities including London, Manchester and Liverpool to enjoy the rhythmic traditional drumming, elaborate colourful costumes and family-friendly races. Organisers reported record levels of participation this year, describing the festival as an uplifting and joyful highlight of the British summer calendar that brings people together across cultural backgrounds. This was the news brought to you by Pure247NewsHub.com.
1: 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It is possible some of our presenters have too much time on their hands.

0: I am joined by my friend Richard Scott. Hello, Richard.
1: Andy, I was just commenting on your lovely blue t-shirt advertising Pure Men's Mag. Yeah, you look good in it.
0: I think so. Actually, my wife at the moment has been taking to wearing her magazine that she got. It was a pre-order. So people who pre-ordered the very, very first edition of Pure Media, the magazine, which came out on the 1st of May, she was one of the very, very first people who actually got the subscription. So she now has a T-shirt, which were they were very limited. There's no more ever.
1: Very right. Good. It'll be like a classic car in 50 years' time.
0: So. Well, I think so. It's cotton, so it should last ages. Now, I suppose having a little bit of fun at your expense earlier, which I think I can get away with, because I was talking about the reason why I know I've had this joke. It's not new, but I had the joke about the fact we can't read doctors' writings, probably because they reduce things like medicine, which is three syllables, down to medicine, which is two. And I think that's why doctors couldn't read. But it got me thinking about how we communicate in certain careers and how they might approach sort of things. And actually, you know, it's good to have some difference. But my wife handed me something she wrote that she couldn't read. And I can. I'm not sure what that says, 30 years of marriage probably, but I just thought it was quite amusing. Some of the things that we can't read.
1: Yeah. Well, doctors specialise. Although it'll all be different now because, you know, young doctors just use computers. They probably won't know how to write soon.
0: No. What's a pen for? What does that do? Right. So we talk about all things medicine. Topical questions, everything that comes up. So have you got a topic for us tonight, sir?
1: There we are joshing about what's a pen for. So I'm going to pose the question, what's a fork for? There's brain injury is the topic tonight. We've talked a bit in the past about brains and neuroplasticity, but there's been a super article came up this week and I couldn't resist it, so I thought I must bring it to Andy and the listeners. So just as a sort of prelude, I'm sure any of the listeners have lived long enough, they will have family or friends who've suffered from some type of brain injury. In my own sort of existence, I can think over the last few years of a friend who had a stroke following a long bike ride. He did the bike ride London to Brighton, got there, and 10 minutes later had a stroke, sadly, from which he's not quite fully recovered. Another one who was, again, not quite fully recovered, having been knocked off his bike by a car and left for dead in an adjacent field. That was shocking, my goodness, but doing well now, I might say. Another good friend of mine who died in Kenya from a motorbike accident hit on a zebra crossing. And that's even before, years ago, I can think of a medical student just in the year ahead of me, the most lively chap in the year ahead, who someone opened a car door when he was cycling, he went over the top and never regained consciousness. Accidents happen and strokes happen. Of course, meningitis, encephalitis can affect our brains catastrophically. To the extent that when we were medical students, we were always advised that very specialized brain tissue wouldn't heal. So you have much less specialized tissue, say muscle tissue. You've got a good chance of healing, but brain tissue, no chance. It would just scar, and little that could be done in those days. Now, I might say over the last 40 years, things have changed a lot. Not least for thromboses in strokes, where you can get there with clot busters early enough, you can make a full recovery, as another friend of mine has done. So things have been improving, but the picture still can be pretty bleak until recently. And that's where we're up to tonight. Here's the good news. I know I start off with a bit of bad news, but here's the good news. There was an article in the Times this week entitled "A Quiet Revolution in Brain Treatment." And it was celebrating that outcomes for stroke patients have leapt ahead following the discovery that damaged brain tissue can repair itself. And the book associated with this article, this is where my fork came in, is called How to Use a Fork: Stories of Mending the Broken Brain by neurologist Dr. Orlando Swain in England. So I couldn't resist looking at it. How to use a fork? I've got to look at this article. What's it about? And the article starts off, of course, by reminding us, and we've talked about this before, Andy, haven't we, what a fantastic organ the brain is, you know, on top of our shoulders. They describe it as a priceless organic supercomputer. So there we are. That's a nice start. Processing our world. Any idea how many connections are in the brain, Andy? Just chuck out a number.
0: I was going to say a few billion.
1: And you're well out. 100 trillion. And a trillion being a million million. And then another 100 of those. So, yes, 100 trillion connections. And this leads to all the brain functions we can think of: memory, reason, personality, abstract thought. And of course, when it gets damaged, because it's so complex, it was thought to be a lost cause. But what this neurologist has discovered is that brains actually, given a fair wind, have an extraordinary capacity for reorganization and recovery. Now, his interest in brains, excuse me, dated back to medical school when we all used to do dissection. Let me just have a quick glug of my orange juice.
0: You go for that.
1: We all used to do anatomical dissection, and he could not believe it when he started to dissect a female brain. And that was where his interest started. He's about, I reckon, 10 to 15 years younger than I am. But even then, he was told that if a brain was damaged, there may be a little initial recovery, but really that's it. You can't mend it after that. So if someone has a bad stroke, they're in a nursing home, all their choices in life are reduced. And in fact, just give them an easy time, TLC, tender loving care, and shield them from too much stimulation or activity. That was the thinking in those days. Now, this neurologist, Swain, is a leading figure at the National Hospital for Neurology in London. He views what he learned in those days as, in his words, nihilistic, just empty, dead. Because over the last 20 years, there's been a quiet revolution in the concept of neuroplasticity, which is the subtle process by which surviving brain tissue, so those brain cells, the neurons that haven't been knocked off by the trauma, whatever it was, surviving brain tissue can, over time, forge new connections and networks. That's neuroplasticity. It's a plastic nature of the neurological tissue. How, of course, is the big question. Well, it's hard work. With repetitive stimulation, this will enable new pathways to form. So stimulation done repetitively, and the brain will be trained like you can train a muscle to work harder. And these new pathways will mean new synapses, which are the connections between the brain cells or the neurons. And he describes it, this is rather nice, a bit like an invisible route through a dense jungle. So there we are, there's a nice thought. He even thinks it's like a neuroscientific thriller, watching the science unfold. It's startling and it's beautiful. So the book, How to Use a Fork, is full of hope, optimism, but also indignation about the lack of resources, but overall about his life devoted to helping damaged brains, especially with stroke patients. I didn't know actually, but strokes are overall the largest single cause of disability in adults worldwide. I don't know what I would have put it down to. I'm not sure I would have put it down to strokes necessarily, but there we are. I think it might have been trauma or infections, but strokes are the largest cause of disability in adults worldwide. In the UK alone, it costs billions. They cost billions a year in healthcare, long-term dependency and loss of economic activity. So what's needed? Intense intervention from specialists in music, this is nice, speech therapy, exercise, occupational therapy, intensely done, repetitively done, and it drives recovery. Every day, this guy Swain, and this is the encouragement for any of the listeners out there, every day he witnesses patients recovering lost speech, improving memory or concentration, finding new movement in weak limbs, which of course all translates into independence and improved quality of life. Now he says, if rehabilitation were medication, we'd all be buying shares in the company. I thought that was rather nice, especially for head injuries, of which there are 200,000 a year head injuries admitted to UK hospitals, mainly in young, risk-taking men. Now, he quotes some examples. A builder, he mentions falling off a roof, who after multiple surgeries and 9 months of intense rehab, returned home walking and talking. Or a cyclist, I mentioned cyclists earlier, cyclist hit by a van. When he arrived on the ward, he'd been unconscious more than 1 year. Can you imagine it? And they didn't give up on him. 4 years of intensive therapy, after which he could speak and interact with his family. He'd been unconscious. Wow. Neuroplasticity at work. Fantastic, isn't it? So Swain also doesn't like existing ways of categorizing head injuries, by the way, into mild, moderate or severe. It's very crude. So someone might come into a hospital, they seem to have had a mild head injury. They can walk, they can talk and they're sent home. But cognitive changes can persist. Things can be missed. and it just stores up problems for later. As we're seeing some of the rugby players that we've had over in the Times a lot recently, you get an invisible disability, lives begin to fall apart, relationships damaged, alcohol involved. Here's an amazing stat. This is amazing. I think it's amazing. I like numbers. Get this one. There was a study of 8,000 male prisoners in 2025. So right up to date, 8,000 male prisoners. 80% had suffered severe head injuries in their lives and later end up in prison. Another study from Canada of 10,000 homeless people, over 50% had had head injuries preceding homelessness. Look at the damage head injuries do to people. Many of their injuries have been classified as mild. A lack of rehab, Swain says, sets off a ticking time bomb of social and medical problems. Just to finish, neuro rehab is tough. That chap, you know, unconscious for a year, 4 years of rehab. It's grueling to endure. I bet it is. It's expensive to provide. I bet it is. But Swain says he's humbled by the life force within people and families that drives them to fight back after catastrophe. Now, his book's got plenty of science in it. I haven't read it. I've just read a review. His book's got plenty of science in it, but it's packed, this is lovely, with tenderness. For those who struggle in the dark aftermath of brain injury, it brings serious hope and encouragement. We just need NHS resources to catch up.
0: Yes, which would be a greater challenge. You know, I was thinking about a simple cut. If I have a cut on my arm, I've got access to antiseptic cream. I can stick that on. I can clean it up with some alcohol wash if I really needed to. I can put a plaster on it and I can save it. And it's not really a big issue. You know, a 3 or 4 centimeter cut, it's not the end of the world. I can treat that at home fairly successfully. If I'm in a jungle, a quarter of that all of a sudden is not a mild issue. Now it's a really, really severe issue. So it makes sense even to this non-medically trained individual that actually a brain injury, can you really say that brain damage is mild? I'm not sure that I understand how we get to that place, but a bit like the cut that I can treat at home and the cut you can't treat in the jungle that's more serious, actually brain injury, it's quite a big deal.
1: Yes. And I think he's obviously campaigning to get rid of these crude markers and actually have much more detail before you send someone home. And if you do say, okay, you don't need to stay in hospital, but you need some intense follow-up, and we're going to absolutely make sure there aren't long-term problems, that's what's needed. Of course, it's resource intensive. Yeah, and there's wars going on and there's all, you know, the cost of living crisis. No one says it's easy, but of course, like anybody else, he wants money to come into his field. And, you know, what is more important than the brain? Well, some might say the heart, because if your heart doesn't work, then your brain has got no chance. But, you know, alongside the heart, the brain is enormously important. And I think with the rugby injuries and even some of the football injuries from repetitive heading that we're seeing, it's an invisible, slow ticking time bomb, as he describes. You know, we need to do better with head injuries.
0: I would agree. I don't know much about head injuries. I've never really had much of one. I banged my head a few times maybe in the past, not really thought much of it. But I don't do well stub my toe. That one for me is one of those things that I'm out for an hour. I'm just in a bad place. Because we're all going to have a different, I suppose, different tolerance. My wife walks into a door, it's much worse than me walking into a door. Sorry, if I do it, it's just one of those things. There are other things that I'm better at than she is, and so that's just two people, and we can deal with stuff differently. But with brain injuries, it's such a hard one, because I mean, if you fall over and you break your arm, it goes in the cast, it gets stuck in a position for so long, we allow the bones to heal, and then you get your arm back and it doesn't work straight away because you need physiotherapy of some form to get it moving again, because now it's stiff, and you need to build the muscles back up, and all that stuff has to happen. But with the brain, it's not quite as simple as just breaking out, you know, some weights. You can't do that with your head.
1: I mean, I think what I was encouraged by, obviously you want to get people right from the beginning with brain injury, because then you can reduce the damage that's done. But that chap who'd been unconscious for a year and still made a considerable improvement. Wow. It took 4 years, but you know, we just shouldn't write people off, which is what has happened with strokes and brain injuries in the past, other forms of brain injury in the past, because people thought nothing could be done. Well, it can. How to use a fork, I hope, will make good reading and be part of medical school teaching in the future.
0: But I mean, medicine changes, science changes. This one is a bit of a particular passion of mine. I get a bit of a soapbox. I get really irritated with science as fact, because science is looking at things and discovering it's not true anymore. Now we've got something else to do. And it really, really bugged me during COVID in particular. I'm going to be careful how I say this, but some of the facts were not. And it really annoys me when facts are presented as facts that are actually just a theory that's been tested that could change. Like with brain, the brain stuff, you know, okay, you can't heal it. Oh, yes, you can now. Well, it's very, very careful and important that scientists never say you can't. What they need to say is, well, we can't at the moment, but maybe you can. So let's keep looking.
1: This is where we're at. This is our best understanding at present. And I think humble people, and the best scientists are humble scientists, yeah, because they want to do better. And, yeah, and also the best ones are the ones who say, look, you know, we're really not very good at this at the moment, but we're going to try harder. And then they'll take the public with them.
0: I know we've talked about money before. We looked at the meningitis outbreak and all the students saying, we want to get inoculated and all that sort of stuff and vaccines or all that. But of course, it's very expensive. So then doctors and scientists have to say, well, you know, if it's 100 people and it's £1, not so bad. If it's 100 people and it's £1 million, well, we probably physically can't do that. So it does come back to money far too frequently. And I understand that because people need to be paid wages and research is expensive. It just is. You know, can we research this thing? Yep. No, on we're going and that failed. On to the next one. It's really expensive because most of it's complete failure. But every so often that failure, it becomes penicillin.
1: Well, I mean, the number I was taught as a young GP was that for every successful drug that comes out, it's cost between £200 and £300 million in terms of research and development and the failures along the way. It's enormous. So no wonder drug companies want to make their money. Whether it's a statin or Viagra or a heart drug, because it's such an expensive business.
0: And it is, because there's a lot of failure, there's a lot of trial and error. It's generating things that didn't exist, which is why science and understanding, is it working? Is there a better way? Is it not working? Okay, can we replicate it? The basics of science. And I'm fascinated by the brain stuff, only because it's one of those where I think a lot of people think, well, the brain's pretty complicated, but, you know, we'll just sort of leave it and ignore it. We can't see it, therefore it's not a problem, but it's up here somewhere and it's, you know, it kind of matters.
1: Well, I think with all the rugby injuries, it's really forcing people's hand to say, we need to take this more seriously. And yeah, this book will contribute, I'm quite sure. I mean, he's passionate. But then you might say, well, other people in other spheres of medicine are passionate as well. Of course they are. You know, you want to see your area done well. But it's just so important with the brains. And, you know, we really did write people off in the past. But now we know better. So we need to do better.
0: We do. Dare I ask you about boxing? If rugby's not great for you, what does boxing really do to the head?
1: Muhammad Ali was a good example, wasn't he? You know, Parkinson's through repetitive trauma. Yeah, it's. I mean, I'm amazed that more boxers aren't vegetables, to be honest, because, you know, that is the ultimate repetitive head injury, isn't it? Wow. And I think I might have told you, it was really fun. We had a kid around. He was banging a football in my garden. He was very good. He was only six. He was around a few weeks ago. And I said to him, well, look, you know, you're so good. You kick the ball onto my, and I'll head it in. You see, that we're just having a game. And then I said, let's turn it around. He said, no, I'm not allowed to head the ball till I'm eight. And it's a national rule. I was completely unaware of it. But they're now taking things seriously. Not even a soft ball in a garden. It's not a proper football game, but no, I'm not doing it. Right, fine. Okay, that's the rule. In that case, keep putting it on my head. But how interesting. Yeah, at least that's a way forward.
0: But the thing is, there's so often so much we can do. Yes, I mean, okay, we've got to address the cotton wool issue, I suppose, of are we mollycoddling people too often? Yes, to some extent, I think we probably are. I know we've talked about some of the neurodivergent stuff that's coming around. I know we've talked about some conditions. Where is it really a problem? There's a very interesting article in either July or August Pure Media, the magazine, about anxiety and bad backs. I'm just going to prep this and say it's written by a proper a psychiatrist or a psychologist. I forget which. It's terrible. I can't remember. One of the two specialties. But she's writing about, you know, is anxiety the new bad back? And it's really interesting.
1: I think I know where it's going and I'm with her. But let's read the article first.
0: Let's read the article. Yeah, I've edited it now. It's in the magazine for July. But there are some things where we need to be a bit more risky. I think risky's good. I don't think it's a male thing. It's interesting about, the men in prisons. Is it 80% you said?
1: 80%. Well, in that study of 8,000, so it's not an enormous study, but 8,000 is still a reasonable study.
0: That's still pretty good of a particular cross section of society, and it does then see my. I like to problem solve. That's kind of one of my things I do all the time. I want to problem solve and say, okay, what's that leading to? How many people outside of prison have got that sort of level of brain damage or brain injury? You know, is this exclusive to prisoners? So is this more medically related crime? Because that's where my brain wants to start to investigate.
1: Sure. Yeah. I mean, crime is still crime, but it can be contributed to by brain injury. Sure.
0: I'm all for this guy. We're trying to push medicine forward.
1: How to use a fork.
0: I love it because I'm sitting there holding a pen without thinking much about it. But, you know, my brain is, I'm not thinking particularly that I've got a pen in my hand. I can write without looking at the page to a point. Otherwise, it looks like doctors writing. No. But we can do certain things which we're quite clever at. But I think I've shared this before. I'm going to bring it back again because do you remember Body Matters on the BBC years and years ago? And they were looking at the capacity of the brain. And I know I'm going to get this wrong, but something like 10 to 15% is how much of our brain capacity the ordinary person use. You're talking about a trillion plus. I mean, it's monopoly money, isn't it? Let's be honest, number of connections.
1: Yes.
0: But they were saying how little of the brain we actually utilize. I mean, you talk about a supercomputer.
1: In those days, I think it was, even less than that. Perhaps it was 8%, the number I remember. But it's partly because we didn't understand what the other 92% did. All of our brain. But I think as understanding increases, we'll be using, we'll learn that we're using more than just 8%. But there's a lot of stuff that doesn't seem to be useful, but how much of that is ignorance on our part and how much of it is literally a dead weight, I don't know.
0: Okay, I'm going to have to ask you this one now. Autonomic parts of the body. I only know this because when I tried to be a paramedic, I was asked about the autonomic responses and I had to learn a whole bunch of stuff that I don't remember apart from autonomic responses. Does the brain, is it doing it in the background?
1: No, it's a completely different system.
0: I told you.
1: The autonomic nervous system and the no, it's a very different nervous system. That's a whole subject in itself.
0: Aren't you glad I didn't become a paramedic? Right, Richard, thank you. I've really enjoyed that one because anything that can make lives better is a good thing. It reminds me just how phenomenally well made we are. God didn't just chuck us together. You can be unconscious for a year and then with some intensive work, you can do meaningful stuff again.
1: Yeah. And I think this program is about hope. You know, yes, there's some bad stuff along the way. Well, the reason you need hope is because life can be tough. And and Christianity is about hope on the background of mankind turning away from God. And hope has got to be there. And when there is hope, whether it's medical, physical, psychological, spiritual, it's worth celebrating, isn't it?
0: I will share this with you because I was having a bit of a rough morning. Not anything really bad, just looking around the world and thinking, seriously, I think the phrase I used that somebody picked up on was, I read someone's post on something and it was like it was a dumb as a bucket of shrimp, but that's an insult to shrimps. Because some of the stuff I'm seeing,
1: that one.
0: There you go. It's an Andy B special for you. So I was just thinking, what is wrong with people? Can you just engage the brain and shut the mouth and think before you start typing your keyboard warrior kind of thing. But I was thinking about how much stress there is in the world, and it's quite a scary place if you look around. And I was just not feeling stressed, but just down, sad, heavy at the world. And I just saw this finch, a little tiny, but it wasn't even a pretty one. It just landed on a branch and then flew off again, and it caught my attention. And then I saw a rabbit that jumped into the garden, started bounding away from me up the garden, and got very clearly excited by some fresh grass. And then we saw two woodpeckers land on the floor, obviously a pair, and they started pecking for food. And this was in the space of about 10 minutes. And what struck me was all this stuff in the world that is anxiety creating, fear, construction, and all that kind of stuff. You know, just seeing that bird and remembering a bit of scripture that says, the birds of the fields, I'm going to paraphrase terribly. The birds of the field, God gives them what they need. They have the food. They don't have to worry about the clothes they wear. They just get on. And having watched these three successive sets of animals just going about the day, they're not worried about the stuff in the world. They're just getting on with eating and doing what they do. And it gave me such a sense of peace and hope to remember that God is in control. And if you're looking stressed around the world, stop looking at the bad stuff. Start looking at some of the good. Find some nature. Because it's really good.
1: Yeah. Amen.
0: There you go. Dr. Richard Scott, sir, thank you.
1: Thank you, Andy.

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1: From the Pure 24/7 News Hub, this is Nathan Thomas reporting. 8 dead in B-52 bomber crash at Edwards Air Force Base. A US Air Force B-52 Stratofortress bomber crashed shortly after takeoff from Edwards Air Force Base in California. This took place during a routine radar modernization test mission, killing all 8 crew members on board. The aircraft burst into flames upon impact in the remote Mojave Desert area. Officials described the incident as unsurvivable, noting the crew comprised experienced military personnel alongside civilian specialists and technical contractors. Recovery teams secured the site as a full investigation begins into potential mechanical or human factors. Thames Water closer to nationalisation after government objection. Thames Water has moved closer to potential nationalisation or special administration after the UK government formally objected to a proposed £10 billion rescue deal from its lenders. Environment Secretary Emma Reynolds highlighted serious concerns, including higher customer bills, inadequate environmental protections, and proposed exemptions from pollution fines. The heavily indebted utility company continues to face intense scrutiny amid multiple record fines for repeated wastewater failures. Netanyahu faces dilemma over US-Iran deal. Israeli Prime Minister Benjamin Netanyahu faces domestic political pressure and a complex strategic dilemma following the announcement of a preliminary US-Iran ceasefire framework. Israeli officials have voiced deep concerns regarding the agreement's provisions on Iran's nuclear program and its broader regional influence, while some coalition partners have labeled the deal as a major strategic setback. Netanyahu has firmly reiterated Israel's unwavering commitment to preventing a nuclear-armed Iran, irrespective of the emerging international agreement. Travelodge apologises for Free Palestine message on Guest TV. Travelodge has issued a formal apology after a Free Palestine message appeared on a television welcome screen in a room occupied by Orthodox Jewish guests at its Manor House Hotel in North London. The hotel chain immediately launched an internal investigation, reported the matter to police, and reaffirmed its policy of zero tolerance for anti-Semitism. The incident affected guests attending a family wedding, leading to a personal apology directly from the CEO to the individuals involved and the wider Jewish community. And in other news, Dragon Boat Festival delights crowds with vibrant races. Colourful Dragon Boat teams raced across UK waterways this weekend as diverse communities celebrated the annual Dragon Boat Festival. Crowds gathered in major cities including London, Manchester and Liverpool to enjoy the rhythmic traditional drumming, elaborate colourful costumes and family-friendly races. Organisers reported record levels of participation this year, describing the festival as an uplifting and joyful highlight of the British summer calendar that brings people together across cultural backgrounds. This was the news brought to you by Pure247NewsHub.com.
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1: Indeed, it is true. Right, we're moving on now to 3 for 3 after 6. 3 songs in a row, back-to-back, uninterrupted, from the same genre, category, or decade, or tag. Today, I've gone very simply with the rock category. I've gone for the letter P. 3, I'm going to call them legends, each in their own right, actually. We're going to finish this one with Prince, with Purple Rain. We're going to have Phil Collins in the middle. What a drummer. What a voice. But what a drummer. And we've got Paul Weller, whose voice I think is just excellent.

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1: And now we move on from 3 for 3 after 6, where we had Paul Weller, Phil Collins and Prince. That was our 3 for 3 today, just after 6. We're going to have now a long song. I'm enjoying this little section of my show. We've got all these songs that are at least 5 minutes long, up to 16 minutes, by the way, not today's. Today's track actually is 7 minutes 32. The band is Elbow, the song is Newborn, and it's a nice long song. Why are we playing long songs, not super short ones like every other radio station does? Well, partially because why not? Every other radio station might be doing it. We're not them. We're not trying to be them. We're trying to be us. And us is us. Us is what we is. So, here you go. Here's

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All Saints there, War of Nerves. On we go now. So we've already had, let me just recap. We've had Richard Scott on just after 5:04. The interview about medicine. We've had 3 for 3 after 6. We've had Long Song. We've still got yet to come the Showstopper Challenge at the end of my show. And we got birthdays and national days today. That, well, it's all still yet to come. As is Fleetwood Mac, Dido, Kelly Clarkson, McFly, and Andrea True Connection. According to this, is that a real name?

Really, I hate that. But if you stick it into soup and blend it, you don't have like the stringy bit, which I can't cope with. So that's quite nice. But yeah, fresh veggies is always good. Although things like peas and sweet corn, I believe, are basically the same freshness or the same nutrition anyway. Waterfall day, although that does sort of imply you have a waterfall near you, I don't think a tap counts. Do you know what I mean? Fudge day, yeah, not anymore. I liked fudge as a kid, now not at all. With chocolate cake, that's a whole different thing. Take your cat to work day. Well, unless your colleagues are highly allergic to cats, like I would be. I would be throwing you and the cat out of the office, to be honest, because I won't be able to breathe. Sea turtles. I like turtles. I don't know what it is about turtles. I think it's because in Finding Nemo, the turtles were really funky dudes, weren't they? I like them. They're really cool. There you go. There's your national days for today. Quickly flicking through because I forgot to look at this before. Nope, don't know any about those people. So let's move on to some more tunes, shall we?

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1: This is Andy B, the Get Your Home Show, from 7 o'clock tonight. It'll be Pure 70s with Jojo, all the way through till 9 o'clock, when you can look forward to music from the 80s for a couple of hours. That's all coming from 7 with Jojo at Pure 70s. If you like 70s music or not, it's a cracking show. It's got Jojo, and it's got some music from the 70s. It's about as good as it gets, really. Right, so the Showstopper Challenge choices will be up after this.

I like Dido. Such a beautiful sound. We are moving now on to the Showstopper Challenge. I've got two songs selected for you. All you're going to have to do is to tell me which one of these following two choices you want to finish tonight's show. We do this every single day. The two choices have the word fear in different connotations in the song title. Okay, that's how I've selected these two. They're roughly the same length. That's not the point. They actually have both got the word fear in the title. So are you ready for the Showstopper Challenge for today? You will need to have an email ready to go. 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And here are your two choices for the Showstopper Challenge for today. Who do you want to win? Let me know by email as quickly as you can. This happens rapidly. The Levelers or Building 429? 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You!

Ooh, bit of the Ren Collective there. We've now got a winner for the Showstopper Challenge for tonight. Well done to you, Peter. You are fastest on the draw tonight, which means we close my show with the levelers, which means the other song starts tomorrow. So thank you for joining me. JoJo's up after 7. I'm back tomorrow for more of the same from 4 p.m. Thank you. Good night. God bless. Take care. Stick around for JoJo after the news. I'll see you all to do it again for tomorrow when I've got a repeated interview with Dan from For Kingdom's Cause. That'll be on tomorrow's show after 5 and amongst all the other awesome stuff as well. See you later.

0: 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From the Pure 24/7 News Hub, this is Nathan Thomas reporting. 8 dead in B-52 bomber crash at Edwards Air Force Base. A US Air Force B-52 Stratofortress bomber crashed shortly after takeoff from Edwards Air Force Base in California. This took place during a routine radar modernization test mission, killing all 8 crew members on board. The aircraft burst into flames upon impact in the remote Mojave Desert area. Officials described the incident as unsurvivable, noting the crew comprised experienced military personnel alongside civilian specialists and technical contractors. Recovery teams secured the site as a full investigation begins into potential mechanical or human factors. Thames Water closer to nationalisation after government objection. Thames Water has moved closer to potential nationalisation or special administration after the UK government formally objected to a proposed £10 billion rescue deal from its lenders. Environment Secretary Emma Reynolds highlighted serious concerns, including higher customer bills, inadequate environmental protections, and proposed exemptions from pollution fines. The heavily indebted utility company continues to face intense scrutiny amid multiple record fines for repeated wastewater failures. Netanyahu faces dilemma over US-Iran deal. Israeli Prime Minister Benjamin Netanyahu faces domestic political pressure and a complex strategic dilemma following the announcement of a preliminary US-Iran ceasefire framework. Israeli officials have voiced deep concerns regarding the agreement's provisions on Iran's nuclear program and its broader regional influence, while some coalition partners have labeled the deal as a major strategic setback. Netanyahu has firmly reiterated Israel's unwavering commitment to preventing a nuclear-armed Iran, irrespective of the emerging international agreement. Travelodge apologises for Free Palestine message on Guest TV. Travelodge has issued a formal apology after a Free Palestine message appeared on a television welcome screen in a room occupied by Orthodox Jewish guests at its Manor House Hotel in North London. The hotel chain immediately launched an internal investigation, reported the matter to police, and reaffirmed its policy of zero tolerance for anti-Semitism. The incident affected guests attending a family wedding, leading to a personal apology directly from the CEO to the individuals involved and the wider Jewish community. And in other news, Dragon Boat Festival delights crowds with vibrant races. Colourful Dragon Boat teams raced across UK waterways this weekend as diverse communities celebrated the annual Dragon Boat Festival. Crowds gathered in major cities including London, Manchester and Liverpool to enjoy the rhythmic traditional drumming, elaborate colourful costumes and family-friendly races. Organisers reported record levels of participation this year, describing the festival as an uplifting and joyful highlight of the British summer calendar that brings people together across cultural backgrounds. This was the news brought to you by Pure247NewsHub.com.
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2: Hello and welcome to the 70s show with Jojo. Have I got a show for you? For 2 hours, all the music is 70s, and it's quite the 70s experience because there's more than just music. There's some great stuff that you can learn about the 70s. Let's kick off with none other, David Bowie.

I know David Bowie did songs around a number of decades, including the 70s, but wow, he did some good songs in the 70s. This is Jojo here, and we'll have some fun tonight. I'm really looking forward to all the great music, of course. Very soon we'll have a brain exercise. I've decided to look at Mastermind. That's what came to mind today. I've even got the board game here with me, not just like the small one where it's two players. You can actually get as many as five players, I think, are doing this. So we'll look into that. Mastermind, I don't know if you know it, but it's like decoding. It sounds really exciting when you do that. I am absolutely certain it's good for our brain. So we'll do that in a few minutes. Also coming up is This Week in History, but this time I'm looking at the World Cup in the 70s. This is part two. We just about scratched the surface last week and did 1970. Of course, there were three World Cup over the span of the 70s. So we'll look into that because I do believe World Cup is going on right now in 2026. In the second hour, we'll look at So 70s VHS cassette. And I'll tell you why I've decided on that, because there's actually a story to why I've chosen VHS cassette, but it was invented or came about in 1976, I think. We'll learn more in the second hour. And of course, my favourite part, 70s sweet spot. I've got a song and some great facts about it. So we'll play that. That's my chosen song of the week, coming up in the last half hour. It's absolutely jam-packed, this 70s experience.

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Oh, we'll crack on, shall we, with this, the brain exercise of the 70s show. Now, Mastermind, have you heard it? Have you played it? I absolutely love it. I was looking into it and I remember it so well as a kid. And I think we need to look more into it because I do believe it was invented in the 70s. But we're just looking at the whole idea of brain exercise. It's a logic. I love the fact you get a code breaker and a code maker. It sounds really cool, doesn't it? You have six colours. You have to put out four. And so you hide the code and someone has to break the code, have to work out what the hidden code is or what the hidden colours are on the pegs. It's absolutely brilliant. And that'll get you thinking. You can have what we call bulls and drakes. I don't know what other people. I think that's what you call it. That's what I've always called it. So if you've got the colour in the right place, you get a bull. If it's the right colour but the wrong place, you get a drake. So you're given clues on the way. Oh, that sounds so exciting, isn't it? Code breaker, code maker. Someone plays the code maker, so they decide on what coloured pegs are going to be there. That is hidden from you. And I think you're supposed to try and do it within 10 rounds, or as quickly as possible. I have done it like on the first time, just a complete fluke, obviously. But you get an idea of, oh, well, if that doesn't go there, then that must go there. So you've got to use your brain a bit. And there are lots of combinations. I think there's perhaps 2,000, possibly more than that, lots of different combinations and then, you know, you're taking turns. I've actually got a game where four or five players can play. I didn't know that was even possible. There's a different gameplay. Now, to be honest, we're just taking turns guessing and then we're just like, oh, yeah, finally got there. But I think there's more to it than that. There's scoring and all sorts. I must look into that. But there you go. That is your brain exercise. Why not play Mastermind?

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1: This is the 70s show on Pure 24/7 Radio. Jojo here. Already we have heard David Bowie, Tony Christie, Leo Sayer. I do love that one. Queen and Carl Douglas just then. And coming up still in this first hour, Alice Cooper, The Tramps, Madness and Simon Garfunkel. Oh, some great tracks for us. I think we'll have a couple more songs and then we'll move on to our focus on the World Cup in the 1970s. We looked at 1970 a lot last week. We'll move on to 1974. Let's see what happened.

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Now, that's the message in a bottle with the police, which means it's time to look at what was going on in 1970s. And I've picked on the World Cup. We looked an awful lot at the World Cup last week. Sort of an overview, really, but and more of a focus on 1970s. So I thought, well, you know, it didn't do it justice to talk just one time over it. So let's move on to 1974. So obviously in the 70s, there were three FIFA World Cup. That's football. That's men's senior national. It's an international game. And so in 1970, Brazil won 4-1. Now, I'm finding some really interesting stuff about 1974. So also the trophy. So there was a trophy that was used from, I think, from 1930 to 1970. But because Brazil won in 1970, they did three times they won, they got to keep the actual trophy, which was called Jules Rimet Trophy. He was the president, I think, of the World Cup or something, got named after him, which is brilliant. But apparently in 1983, this trophy was stolen. It still hasn't come back, which is really sad, isn't it? But the trophy now, so it was this, the trophy that that's used today was used for the first time in 1974. And so there was a new design, and that's the one that's being used. So there you go. I tell you, so much happens in the 1970s. So the trophy, the World Cup trophy that we see, was designed by an Italian sculptor. And that was ready for the 1974 World Cup. There you go. I'm trying to find his name. There's a sculptor who's done it. It was very different to the original trophy. I think people recognise it, don't you? It's gold now. It's very expensive, I think. It only comes out on special occasions, the actual trophy now. Only certain people can hold it, aren't they? The winners and managers. I think there was 98 countries that took part in the qualifying sort of matches for 1974 World Cup. That's a lot of countries, isn't it? And then it's got to get down to 16. So who won? Who won? West Germany won 2-1 to the Netherlands. And it was held, where was it? It was held in... I thought I'd got this. This is the West Germany. It was held in West Germany. Interestingly as well, East Germany made their first and only appearance before Germany was united, or reunited, I should say, in 1990. So that's interesting. And the teams of Australia, Haiti and Sierra, they made their first appearance. It's really interesting finding out which countries compete. There was something about Russia did get disqualified because they didn't want to travel, something to do with the Chilean Kutatot. How do you say that? You know, there was a problem there in 1973. There always has problems, isn't there? On a world stage, there are problems with different countries and it can affect our World Cup. But yeah, the winner, West Germany, 2-1, and Netherlands. I don't think Brazil won it, didn't win it. Scotland as well. Now, thinking about Scotland, because they are back in the World Cup, aren't they, this year? Well, Scotland was back in the finals after a 16-year absence in 1974. So that's cool, isn't it? So lots of countries competing, and lots of people wanting to get that big trophy. But yeah, nothing's changed really, is it, at one level? You know, still lots of lots of people wanting to get involved, lots of countries, you know, lots of fighting over that trophy. I was so surprised. I didn't know that. Maybe you knew that, but I didn't know that the original trophy had changed in 1974, and I didn't know that original one is still stolen. That's bad, isn't it? So there you go. Fascinating World Cup part two, and we'll do part three next week because we'll look at 1978, who won? Oh, I think I said I was going to do it as a quiz. So I'll tell you what, you know, who do you think won in 1978? We'll talk more about that next week. Let's have some madness.

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1: It is indeed. You're listening to The 70s Show, and it's Jojo here for still another hour and 15 minutes to go of pure 70s. I love it. We're having some great tunes and some great stuff about the 70s. It's blown my mind, really, about World Cup in the 70s. And there's so much more to tell you. So I'll tell you more next week. I hope you're enjoying the World Cup 2026, if you do indeed watch it or into that. But, you know, it's fascinating. I'm not someone who watches the World Cup. I'm not really big into football, but I'm absolutely fascinated at what was going on back in the 70s, because I love the 70s. I love the music. I love talking about it, learning about it, and we can do that together. Let's have some more music. Actually, shall I do three for three? Because the 70s show, it is an experience, but it's all about the music. We'll have Sailor, we'll have Vicky Sue Robinson and Pilot.

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1: Do you know what? I've kind of done something to my chair, so it's higher up, but it means my mic's in the wrong place. How are you doing? It's Jojo here for Pure... Oh, I say Pure 70s. We used to play just 70s without a host, but I'm hosting it. And this is your 70s experience. And the music has been amazing. I'm loving it. And we've got some more great things to talk about. So in the second hour, we'll do So 70s, a VHS cassette. Do you remember them? Do you use them? Do you play them? We will talk all about that. And of course, I'll have my 70s sweet spot. Let's have some Billy Ocean and Led Zeppelin, the last two tracks of this hour, taking us into the news and more 70s to come.

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1: From the Pure 24/7 News Hub, this is Nathan Thomas reporting. 8 dead in B-52 bomber crash at Edwards Air Force Base. A US Air Force B-52 Stratofortress bomber crashed shortly after takeoff from Edwards Air Force Base in California. This took place during a routine radar modernization test mission, killing all 8 crew members on board. The aircraft burst into flames upon impact in the remote Mojave Desert area. Officials described the incident as unsurvivable, noting the crew comprised experienced military personnel alongside civilian specialists and technical contractors. Recovery teams secured the site as a full investigation begins into potential mechanical or human factors. Thames Water closer to nationalisation after government objection. Thames Water has moved closer to potential nationalisation or special administration after the UK government formally objected to a proposed £10 billion rescue deal from its lenders. Environment Secretary Emma Reynolds highlighted serious concerns, including higher customer bills, inadequate environmental protections, and proposed exemptions from pollution fines. The heavily indebted utility company continues to face intense scrutiny amid multiple record fines for repeated wastewater failures. Netanyahu faces dilemma over US-Iran deal. Israeli Prime Minister Benjamin Netanyahu faces domestic political pressure and a complex strategic dilemma following the announcement of a preliminary US-Iran ceasefire framework. Israeli officials have voiced deep concerns regarding the agreement's provisions on Iran's nuclear program and its broader regional influence, while some coalition partners have labeled the deal as a major strategic setback. Netanyahu has firmly reiterated Israel's unwavering commitment to preventing a nuclear-armed Iran, irrespective of the emerging international agreement. Travelodge apologises for Free Palestine message on Guest TV. Travelodge has issued a formal apology after a Free Palestine message appeared on a television welcome screen in a room occupied by Orthodox Jewish guests at its Manor House Hotel in North London. The hotel chain immediately launched an internal investigation, reported the matter to police, and reaffirmed its policy of zero tolerance for anti-Semitism. The incident affected guests attending a family wedding, leading to a personal apology directly from the CEO to the individuals involved and the wider Jewish community. And in other news, Dragon Boat Festival delights crowds with vibrant races. Colourful Dragon Boat teams raced across UK waterways this weekend as diverse communities celebrated the annual Dragon Boat Festival. Crowds gathered in major cities including London, Manchester and Liverpool to enjoy the rhythmic traditional drumming, elaborate colourful costumes and family-friendly races. Organisers reported record levels of participation this year, describing the festival as an uplifting and joyful highlight of the British summer calendar that brings people together across cultural backgrounds. This was the news brought to you by Pure247NewsHub.com.
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3: This is the 70s show. We've still got an hour together. It's Jojo here with some great music. I think I want to play another three in a row because that's what this show's all about. It's all about the music. But also coming up, I want to talk about VHS tapes. You remember them. What's it called? Video Home System. Maybe you're still using them, still watching them. They are still about. I know it's possible. And I'll tell you why I decided to look at this, because there's a story attached to that as well. But it's really interesting because the VHS tape was invented in the early 1970s. I told you the 70s were a great era. And here's some great music. We've got Maxine Nightingale, Back Where We Started. I really like this one. Some Bob Dylan, Knocking on Heaven's Door. Who hasn't done that song? I think Bob Dylan is the original, so let's do that. And Billy Joel, Just the Way You Are.

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That's my chosen tune to signify it's time for So 70s. That's Gary Numan there with Cars. So 70s today then is a VHS cassette. That stands for Video Home System. Now, I guess there was all sorts of ways in which you could watch movies, but it was usually down to the professionals, and you know, to have it at home, it would have been very, very expensive. But there was this new development. VHS tapes go back to the early 1970s. There was intense competition, as you can imagine, to provide a home video recording. And so the Japanese electronics company JVC, they were the ones who came up with the VHS format in 1976, and apparently in response to Sony's Betamax. I do remember it being that you had VHS or Betamax. I'm not sure if I ever had the Betamax. That was supposed to be a better picture, but the VHS had a longer recording time, and that kind of had the edge. I think the two seem to be going alongside each other for a period of time. But anyway, throughout the late 70s and 80s, VHS, it was steadily growing, very, very popular all around the world. And this was how you distributed, how you recorded, how you got to see movies, TV shows, and personal videos. It was great. And of course, VHS rental stores, like Blockbuster, absolutely brilliant. You go down and borrow for a small price a video, and then take it back within the time, otherwise you get fined. But VHS, do you remember it? Now, the funny story, the reason why I decided to talk about this was because I had, do you want to hear the good news or the bad news story on my Pure Brunch? And it was about this film that was going straight to VHS. Yeah, in 2026, they've decided we're going straight to VHS. Director wants people to make an effort. And I had a question for Andy Godfrey, who's our in-house expert on movies. And my question for him, which I posed, and Nathan asked it on, he comes on the late lunch on Thursdays. And I said, if you had to watch this film, or, you know, you were going to watch this film on VHS today, would you be able to watch it? Do you have a VCR? Do you have the device that's going to enable the VHS tape? And as it turns out, Andy Godfrey can. I don't know if you can. I don't know if you've got a VCR hiding away somewhere, gathering dust, or whether you're still playing some VHS tapes. Fascinating though that they came out in 1970s, and they were still really good. I mean, we're still using them now. But I guess, you know, developments of technology, we've got the DVDs now and streaming and all that kind of stuff. But I don't know if you know what they look like. If I'm honest, I still use the word tape. Oh, can you tape that? Or you take the tape out, because it's just so, it rolls off the tongue. Just goes to show how old I might be as well. But the VHS is encased in this plastic thing, isn't it? And it's got these spools that go around. And when I was doing my research, I did see that. I don't remember this, but I'm presuming there's like little stickers on the video saying please rewind it, or be kind and rewind it, or something, because it does take a while. You know, you set ready, oh, I got your popcorn and everything, oh no, got to rewind it. You don't have that problem on DVDs, do you, or even CDs? But yes, 1976, the VHS format came into being, and yeah, big in the 70s, and it was definitely so 70s.

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1: 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Some more great tunes from this era coming up, and of course, coming up very soon, my song, The 70s Sweet Spot, the one I've chosen. I'll go into a little bit more detail about it. We've had some fun learning about the World Cup in the 70s, and actually, my introduction was for the Brain Exercise Mastermind, but actually, that was invented in the 70s, so I think we need to look more into that. And of course, we've looked at the VHS cassette, which is absolutely fascinating. Let's have some more music and let's get excited about my 70s sweet spot coming up very soon. Stop.

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4: Yes, this is Pure 24/7 Radio, the 70s show with Jojo. Just had a message in. Hey, Jojo, I tuned in at the right time for those last three tunes. Just brilliant. Thank you. And that's from Dan. Well, thank you for getting in touch. There's more tunes coming. Although I've only got so long to play them, and then it's the 80s after this, so that's okay. But the 70s will go on now for another half an hour. And I'm coming very close to my 70s sweet spot, where I've chosen a song and I've got some really amazing things to say about the artist or and the song itself. So yeah, that's coming very soon. Let's have some more tunes. Here's some Barry White and Status Quo.

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1: Yes, indeed. This is Pure 24/7 Radio. And we have coming up very close to the 70s sweet spot. This is where I choose a song for the night. And I've chosen a really good one. Well, you know, they're all good. But this one's really struck me and I want to talk more about it. And I will do that very, very soon. In fact, I will do that after Hot Chocolate, So You Win Again.

Hot chocolate there, so you win again. Are you ready for the 70s sweet spot? This is the time for my chosen song, and we'll talk a little bit more about it. So this song I've chosen came out in, was it 1976, I do believe, and it was one of those, it got to number nine in the UK. Doesn't sound like a huge hit, but that was really good. And actually, for the first time, got into the top 20 in the US. This artist hadn't done that before. Got to number four in Canada, but all around the world did very well. In fact, by 1977, the single had sold over 2 million copies. That's not bad. And it ranks as the artist's third best-selling single, which trailed behind Living Doll and We Don't Talk Anymore. Do you know who I'm talking about? It's Cliff Richard. And it's the song Devil Woman. It's a bit different from Cliff's normal stuff. And I think this sort of moved him on from the 60s into the 70s, a bit more rocky. And it was, the story obviously is about this woman who's is trying to entice a man, I think. And my understanding is in and around that time, there were some films that sort of had that kind of cult sort of stuff going on in them. But this is simply a warning. My understanding is when they first introduced the song to Cliff Richard, he didn't want to do it, but he did change some of the words. It's simply about a woman trying to get into someone's life, and then not good, are they? Then it's not a nice woman, and it's it's absolutely brilliant. I love it. I really love this one. Obviously, it's a story of someone who's not very nice, but it's got a great beat to it, some great lyrics. It's just brilliant. I love it. And as I say, I think it's a bit different for Cliff Richard. So here we go. Here's the 1976 Devil Woman that did really well, actually.

0: Oh, don't you agree? That's a great track there from Cliff Richard, Devil Woman. That was my 70s sweet spot for this week, and there'll be more next week for the next 70s show. I've got time still for a couple more songs. I love this next one, Foreigner, Cold as Ice.
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Carl. Thank you for joining me on this The 70s Show on Pure 24/7 Radio. Jojo here, and I'll be back again for more 70s on Tuesday in 7 till 9 and repeated on Saturday. It's been amazing. I've loved the music, and I've loved learning about World Cup in the 70s and the VHS. There'll be more things to learn about in the 70s next week, and more great music, and of course my 70s sweet spot, which I absolutely love. I've got a great track to take us out into the news and then into pure 80s. This track you'll love. It could be a 70s sweet spot, actually. Bonnie Tyler, It's a Heartache. What a great voice. Thanks again for joining me. I will be back soon.

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1: From the Pure 24/7 News Hub, this is Nathan Thomas reporting. 8 dead in B-52 bomber crash at Edwards Air Force Base. A US Air Force B-52 Stratofortress bomber crashed shortly after takeoff from Edwards Air Force Base in California. This took place during a routine radar modernization test mission, killing all 8 crew members on board. The aircraft burst into flames upon impact in the remote Mojave Desert area. Officials described the incident as unsurvivable, noting the crew comprised experienced military personnel alongside civilian specialists and technical contractors. Recovery teams secured the site as a full investigation begins into potential mechanical or human factors. Thames Water closer to nationalisation after government objection. Thames Water has moved closer to potential nationalisation or special administration after the UK government formally objected to a proposed £10 billion rescue deal from its lenders. Environment Secretary Emma Reynolds highlighted serious concerns, including higher customer bills, inadequate environmental protections and proposed exemptions from pollution fines. The heavily indebted utility company continues to face intense scrutiny amid multiple record fines for repeated wastewater failures. Netanyahu faces dilemma over US-Iran deal. Israeli Prime Minister Benjamin Netanyahu faces domestic political pressure and a complex strategic dilemma following the announcement of a preliminary US-Iran ceasefire framework. Israeli officials have voiced deep concerns regarding the agreement's provisions on Iran's nuclear program and its broader regional influence, while some coalition partners have labeled the deal as a major strategic setback. Netanyahu has firmly reiterated Israel's unwavering commitment to preventing a nuclear-armed Iran, irrespective of the emerging international agreement. Travelodge apologises for Free Palestine message on Guest TV. Travelodge has issued a formal apology after a Free Palestine message appeared on a television welcome screen in a room occupied by Orthodox Jewish guests at its Manor House Hotel in North London. The hotel chain immediately launched an internal investigation, reported the matter to police, and reaffirmed its policy of zero tolerance for anti-Semitism. The incident affected guests attending a family wedding, leading to a personal apology directly from the CEO to the individuals involved and the wider Jewish community. And in other news, Dragon Boat Festival delights crowds with vibrant races. Colourful Dragon Boat teams raced across UK waterways this weekend as diverse communities celebrated the annual Dragon Boat Festival. Crowds gathered in major cities including London, Manchester and Liverpool to enjoy the rhythmic traditional drumming, elaborate colourful costumes and family-friendly races. Organisers reported record levels of participation this year, describing the festival as an uplifting and joyful highlight of the British summer calendar that brings people together across cultural backgrounds. This was the news brought to you by pure247newshub.com.
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1: From the Pure 24/7 News Hub, this is Nathan Thomas reporting. 8 dead in B-52 bomber crash at Edwards Air Force Base. A US Air Force B-52 Stratofortress bomber crashed shortly after takeoff from Edwards Air Force Base in California. This took place during a routine radar modernization test mission, killing all 8 crew members on board. The aircraft burst into flames upon impact in the remote Mojave Desert area. Officials described the incident as unsurvivable, noting the crew comprised experienced military personnel alongside civilian specialists and technical contractors. Recovery teams secured the site as a full investigation begins into potential mechanical or human factors. Thames Water closer to nationalisation after government objection. Thames Water has moved closer to potential nationalisation or special administration after the UK government formally objected to a proposed £10 billion rescue deal from its lenders. Environment Secretary Emma Reynolds highlighted serious concerns, including higher customer bills, inadequate environmental protections, and proposed exemptions from pollution fines. The heavily indebted utility company continues to face intense scrutiny amid multiple record fines for repeated wastewater failures. Netanyahu faces dilemma over US-Iran deal. Israeli Prime Minister Benjamin Netanyahu faces domestic political pressure and a complex strategic dilemma following the announcement of a preliminary US-Iran ceasefire framework. Israeli officials have voiced deep concerns regarding the agreement's provisions on Iran's nuclear program and its broader regional influence, while some coalition partners have labeled the deal as a major strategic setback. Netanyahu has firmly reiterated Israel's unwavering commitment to preventing a nuclear-armed Iran, irrespective of the emerging international agreement. Travelodge apologises for Free Palestine message on Guest TV. Travelodge has issued a formal apology after a Free Palestine message appeared on a television welcome screen in a room occupied by Orthodox Jewish guests at its Manor House Hotel in North London. The hotel chain immediately launched an internal investigation, reported the matter to police, and reaffirmed its policy of zero tolerance for anti-Semitism. The incident affected guests attending a family wedding, leading to a personal apology directly from the CEO to the individuals involved and the wider Jewish community. And in other news, Dragon Boat Festival delights crowds with vibrant races. Colourful Dragon Boat teams raced across UK waterways this weekend as diverse communities celebrated the annual Dragon Boat Festival. Crowds gathered in major cities including London, Manchester and Liverpool to enjoy the rhythmic traditional drumming, elaborate colourful costumes and family-friendly races. Organisers reported record levels of participation this year, describing the festival as an uplifting and joyful highlight of the British summer calendar that brings people together across cultural backgrounds. This was the news brought to you by Pure247NewsHub.com.
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1: From the Pure 24/7 News Hub, this is Nathan Thomas reporting. 8 dead in B-52 bomber crash at Edwards Air Force Base. A US Air Force B-52 Stratofortress bomber crashed shortly after takeoff from Edwards Air Force Base in California. This took place during a routine radar modernization test mission, killing all 8 crew members on board. The aircraft burst into flames upon impact in the remote Mojave Desert area. Officials described the incident as unsurvivable, noting the crew comprised experienced military personnel alongside civilian specialists and technical contractors. Recovery teams secured the site as a full investigation begins into potential mechanical or human factors. Thames Water closer to nationalisation after government objection. Thames Water has moved closer to potential nationalisation or special administration after the UK government formally objected to a proposed £10 billion rescue deal from its lenders. Environment Secretary Emma Reynolds highlighted serious concerns, including higher customer bills, inadequate environmental protections, and proposed exemptions from pollution fines. The heavily indebted utility company continues to face intense scrutiny amid multiple record fines for repeated wastewater failures. Netanyahu faces dilemma over US-Iran deal. Israeli Prime Minister Benjamin Netanyahu faces domestic political pressure and a complex strategic dilemma following the announcement of a preliminary US-Iran ceasefire framework. Israeli officials have voiced deep concerns regarding the agreement's provisions on Iran's nuclear program and its broader regional influence, while some coalition partners have labeled the deal as a major strategic setback. Netanyahu has firmly reiterated Israel's unwavering commitment to preventing a nuclear-armed Iran, irrespective of the emerging international agreement. Travelodge apologises for Free Palestine message on Guest TV. Travelodge has issued a formal apology after a Free Palestine message appeared on a television welcome screen in a room occupied by Orthodox Jewish guests at its Manor House Hotel in North London. The hotel chain immediately launched an internal investigation, reported the matter to police, and reaffirmed its policy of zero tolerance for anti-Semitism. The incident affected guests attending a family wedding, leading to a personal apology directly from the CEO to the individuals involved and the wider Jewish community. And in other news, Dragon Boat Festival delights crowds with vibrant races. Colourful Dragon Boat teams raced across UK waterways this weekend as diverse communities celebrated the annual Dragon Boat Festival. Crowds gathered in major cities including London, Manchester and Liverpool to enjoy the rhythmic traditional drumming, elaborate colourful costumes and family-friendly races. Organisers reported record levels of participation this year, describing the festival as an uplifting and joyful highlight of the British summer calendar that brings people together across cultural backgrounds. This was the news brought to you by pure247newshub.com.
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1: From the Pure 24/7 News Hub, this is Nathan Thomas reporting. 8 dead in B-52 bomber crash at Edwards Air Force Base. A US Air Force B-52 Stratofortress bomber crashed shortly after takeoff from Edwards Air Force Base in California. This took place during a routine radar modernization test mission, killing all 8 crew members on board. The aircraft burst into flames upon impact in the remote Mojave Desert area. Officials described the incident as unsurvivable, noting the crew comprised experienced military personnel alongside civilian specialists and technical contractors. Recovery teams secured the site as a full investigation begins into potential mechanical or human factors. Thames Water closer to nationalisation after government objection. Thames Water has moved closer to potential nationalisation or special administration after the UK government formally objected to a proposed £10 billion rescue deal from its lenders. Environment Secretary Emma Reynolds highlighted serious concerns, including higher customer bills, inadequate environmental protections, and proposed exemptions from pollution fines. The heavily indebted utility company continues to face intense scrutiny amid multiple record fines for repeated wastewater failures. Netanyahu faces dilemma over US-Iran deal. Israeli Prime Minister Benjamin Netanyahu faces domestic political pressure and a complex strategic dilemma following the announcement of a preliminary US-Iran ceasefire framework. Israeli officials have voiced deep concerns regarding the agreement's provisions on Iran's nuclear program and its broader regional influence, while some coalition partners have labeled the deal as a major strategic setback. Netanyahu has firmly reiterated Israel's unwavering commitment to preventing a nuclear-armed Iran, irrespective of the emerging international agreement. Travelodge apologises for Free Palestine message on Guest TV. Travelodge has issued a formal apology after a Free Palestine message appeared on a television welcome screen in a room occupied by Orthodox Jewish guests at its Manor House Hotel in North London. The hotel chain immediately launched an internal investigation, reported the matter to police, and reaffirmed its policy of zero tolerance for anti-Semitism. The incident affected guests attending a family wedding, leading to a personal apology directly from the CEO to the individuals involved and the wider Jewish community. And in other news, Dragon Boat Festival delights crowds with vibrant races. Colourful Dragon Boat teams raced across UK waterways this weekend as diverse communities celebrated the annual Dragon Boat Festival. Crowds gathered in major cities including London, Manchester and Liverpool to enjoy the rhythmic traditional drumming, elaborate colourful costumes and family-friendly races. Organisers reported record levels of participation this year, describing the festival as an uplifting and joyful highlight of the British summer calendar that brings people together across cultural backgrounds. This was the news brought to you by pure247newshub.com.
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1: From the Pure 24/7 News Hub, this is Nathan Thomas reporting. 8 dead in B-52 bomber crash at Edwards Air Force Base. A US Air Force B-52 Stratofortress bomber crashed shortly after takeoff from Edwards Air Force Base in California. This took place during a routine radar modernization test mission, killing all 8 crew members on board. The aircraft burst into flames upon impact in the remote Mojave Desert area. Officials described the incident as unsurvivable, noting the crew comprised experienced military personnel alongside civilian specialists and technical contractors. Recovery teams secured the site as a full investigation begins into potential mechanical or human factors. Thames Water closer to nationalisation after government objection. Thames Water has moved closer to potential nationalisation or special administration after the UK government formally objected to a proposed £10 billion rescue deal from its lenders. Environment Secretary Emma Reynolds highlighted serious concerns, including higher customer bills, inadequate environmental protections, and proposed exemptions from pollution fines. The heavily indebted utility company continues to face intense scrutiny amid multiple record fines for repeated wastewater failures. Netanyahu faces dilemma over US-Iran deal. Israeli Prime Minister Benjamin Netanyahu faces domestic political pressure and a complex strategic dilemma following the announcement of a preliminary US-Iran ceasefire framework. Israeli officials have voiced deep concerns regarding the agreement's provisions on Iran's nuclear program and its broader regional influence, while some coalition partners have labeled the deal as a major strategic setback. Netanyahu has firmly reiterated Israel's unwavering commitment to preventing a nuclear-armed Iran, irrespective of the emerging international agreement. Travelodge apologises for Free Palestine message on Guest TV. Travelodge has issued a formal apology after a Free Palestine message appeared on a television welcome screen in a room occupied by Orthodox Jewish guests at its Manor House Hotel in North London. The hotel chain immediately launched an internal investigation, reported the matter to police, and reaffirmed its policy of zero tolerance for anti-Semitism. The incident affected guests attending a family wedding, leading to a personal apology directly from the CEO to the individuals involved and the wider Jewish community. And in other news, Dragon Boat Festival delights crowds with vibrant races. Colourful Dragon Boat teams raced across UK waterways this weekend as diverse communities celebrated the annual Dragon Boat Festival. Crowds gathered in major cities including London, Manchester and Liverpool to enjoy the rhythmic traditional drumming, elaborate colourful costumes and family-friendly races. Organisers reported record levels of participation this year, describing the festival as an uplifting and joyful highlight of the British summer calendar that brings people together across cultural backgrounds. This was the news brought to you by pure247newshub.com.
2: 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Everything you could ever want or need.